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1: In a world like today, it's a rare occasion to be able to see young mothers like the ones that were around when I grew up. 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

Good night and welcome to the Love Zone here on 98.1 Hot FM with yours truly, CJ Cool Jazz Jackson. Tonight, as usual, we're featuring some contemporary jazz. Here is Bob Baldwin with All Over You.

You just heard Bob Baldwin doing All Over You, followed by Andrew Ward, If You Leave Me Now, and then Bob James doing I'll Never See You Smile Again. Continue now with Boney James doing Love's Like That.

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We just had Boney James doing Loves Like That, followed by Al McKenzie with Passing Through the Sunshine, and Bradley Layton with Special Lady. Here now is Alex Buñol doing The Lone Crusader.

You just heard The Lone Crusader from Alex Bunyo, then one called All Night from Adam Cambrio, and City Vibe from Andre Ward. Continue now once again with Al McKenzie doing Caught Up in the Rapture.

You've been listening to Contemporary Jazz here on The Love Zone with yours truly, CJ Cool Jazz Jackson. You just heard Al McKenzie doing Caught Up in the Rapture, followed by Alan Hewitt with Saturday Afternoon. That brings us to the end of the program. Do hope you enjoy the music and feel free to join me again next Sunday for more music on The Love Zone. Leave me a fine selection from Althea Renee. And this one is called Snoochie Pooch. This is CJ Cool Jazz Jackson. Wish you a good night. Bye.

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To the Seduction Suite here on 98.1 Hot FM with your show, CJ Cool Jazz Jackson. Tonight we start off with Lauren Woods doing one called Fallin'.

You just heard Lauryn Wood doing Fallen, followed by Grover Washington Jr. featuring Bill Withers with Just the Two of Us, and Smooth Jazz doing Dinner for Two. Continue now with PM Dawn and I'll Die Without You.

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You just heard PM Dawn doing I Will Die Without You, followed by LTD with Love Ballad, and Smooth Jazz doing Baby I'm Hooked, Right in Your Love. Here now is Olivia Newton-John with I Honestly Love You.

You just heard Olivia Newton-John doing I Honestly Love You, followed by the Gap Band with Outstanding, and Smooth Jazz doing Let Me Put Love on Your Mind. Here now are the Stylistics with Because I Love You.

Like I've always said, I'm not much of a rapper, but the truth I've learned from the time I was a child. You see, I know from experience that, baby, you can't color a thought. And you sure can't touch an emotion. Love, true love is to the bone, to the soul where hearts are home. And I just got to explain to you how I feel. Cause you see, I've been a fool, but now I love you, and

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You just heard The Stylistics doing Because I Love You, followed by The Spinners with Love Don't Love Nobody. With that, we come to the end of the program. Do hope you enjoy the music and feel free to join me again next Sunday for more music on The Seduction Suite. We leave with a fine selection called from Smooth Jazz, and this one is called Straight From The Heart. This is CJ Cool Jazz Jackson. Wish you good night. Bye.

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We're celebrating 60 years of independence in true patriotic style, honoring our journey as one people, one nation, with one destiny. Remember the sweet old time days, the memories, the vibes, the moments that shaped who we are today? Now's your chance to relive them. 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
1: Guyana, the time is now. 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
1: Guyana, the time is now. 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

secrets you and me kept started leaking, now you're acting hurt. 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
1: Guyana, the time is now. 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

0: I don't mind. 27 rays in your sunshine. 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
1: 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We're celebrating 60 years of independence in true patriotic style, honoring our journey as one people, one nation, with one destiny. 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

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We're celebrating 60 years of independence in true patriotic style, honoring our journey as one people, one nation, with one destiny. 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

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We're celebrating 60 years of independence in true patriotic style, honoring our journey as one people, one nation, with one destiny. 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
1: 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It's a testimony. I'm working

Guyana, the time is now. We're celebrating 60 years of independence in true patriotic style, honoring our journey as one people, one nation, with one destiny. Remember the sweet old time days, the memories, the vibes, the moments that shaped who we are today? 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

0: Good night, good morning, good day, good evening, good afternoon to you, wherever you are, whatever you're doing, however you listen, with whomever, whichever continent, crater, crack, crease, crevice, or corner of the earth you are. It's good to have you this morning here on Malcolm Live. It is Monday, May 11, 2026. Yes, Monday, May 11. Would you believe it? Is this fifth month rolling away already?
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0: Welcome, Ferrier here. It's 10 past 6. Let's have some music and then we'll get into the local news. Some of it.

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2: 6:22. Let's take a look at some of the local news that happened over the weekend. Remember, we were last here on Friday morning. So Friday from 9 straight through Saturday and Sunday into today. We have a few stories, but we'll try to get through them as efficiently as possible. We started one from the Guyana Chronicle. Guyana, Canada to deepen ties for economic transformation and stronger relations. President Dr. Irfan Ali on Friday held discussions with Canadian Prime Minister Mark Carney on expanding cooperation between the two countries in various areas. The two met during President Ali's visit to Canada, where the Guyanese head of state highlighted the two nations' very intense and diversified relationship that extends beyond diplomacy. During the discussions, it was noted that areas touched included investment, innovation, climate leadership, and regional relations. The president noted that both countries have taken leadership roles on climate issues, tropical forests, and biodiversity, while also sharing common positions on sovereignty and territorial integrity. President Ali said that Canada at one time was our largest trading partner. So that is a great thing, and the president has been doing the rounds in Canada this past weekend as he calls on Canada to join the Guyana-led Global Biodiversity Alliance. President Dr. Irfan Ali has called on Canada to join Guyana's Global Biodiversity Alliance, GBA, arguing that a country positioning itself as a leader in climate and environmental issues should play an active role in shaping the future of biodiversity protection and financing. The GBA, conceptualized by President Ali, is a Guyana-led international initiative launched in July of last year to bring together countries, experts, and key stakeholders to advance biodiversity conservation, unlock the value of ecosystem services through carbon markets, and support the global goal of protecting 30% of nature by 2030. It is headquartered in Georgetown. The alliance is focused on developing, promoting, and implementing innovative financing mechanisms, including biodiversity credits, to support conservation efforts and sustainable environmental management. Speaking recently at the Guyana-Canada Business Forum in Toronto, President Ali said Canada's participation in the alliance was critical, especially as the global economy increasingly shifts towards climate and biodiversity-based solutions. He stressed that Guyana has already launched the initiative and attracted participation from advanced economies and leading institutions worldwide. Over a dozen countries have joined as founding members. Members and partners include Guyana, the United Kingdom, which formally joined in January of this year, and the World Bank through its International Development Association as a formal partner in April of this year. Guyana aims to expand membership to at least 140 countries and organizations. Guyana's Ali and Canada's Carney explore more investment opportunities during the president's visit to Canada. They had a sit down one-on-one, and the president told the Maple Leaf Gala that was hosted by the Guyana-Canada Chamber of Commerce in Toronto that Guyana is pursuing a development model grounded in diversification, strategic investment, human capital, and international partnerships, all steps towards positioning itself as a leader in energy, technology, and sustainable growth. As Guyana continues to gain recognition on the international stage, the president emphasized that this recognition is built on more than the discovery of oil, but a development of structures, policies, and an economy, which he said will last for decades ahead. Turning his attention to the ability of small nations like Guyana, President Ali noted that with the discovery of offshore oil in Guyana, the country has worked to ensure the stability of its future and economy. And the president did know that Guyanese were concerned about security. Now they're interested in investment. PBBC continues face-to-face outreaches as Vice President Jack Dio hosts major public day today. The People's Progressive Party Civic is once again putting its open-door approach on full display with Vice President Barry Jagdeo set to host another major public day event at the Arthur Chung Conference Center today. Jack Dio, alongside several cabinet members and senior ministry officials, will meet directly with citizens from 10 hours, offering Guyanese from any part of the country the chance to walk in and raise their concerns without the need for prior appointments, letters, or political affiliation. The initiative forms part of the PPPC's administration wider strategy of direct face-to-face engagement designed to cut through bureaucratic delays and connect residents with decision makers in a single setting. So issues commonly raised, housing, land allocation, social service, NIS, employment, public infrastructure, agriculture support, and a range of personal and community grievances. So you can find yourself there today. Guyana braces for heavy rainfall and gusty winds. The Hydrometeorological Service of Guyana on Sunday issued a special weather bulletin warning of widespread rainfall and an increased risk of flooding across the country up to May 15. According to the bulletin, unstable atmospheric conditions are expected to continue affecting Guyana, particularly coastal regions, resulting in periods of moderate to heavy rainfall, thunderstorms, and gusty winds. It was noted that rainfall is expected to increase significantly between May 14, that's Thursday, and 15 Friday, with all regions likely to be impacted during the period. The agency added that rainfall is expected to decrease after May 16. Forecast models indicate rainfall accumulations between 25 millimeters and 50 millimeters within 24 hours from today through Wednesday. However, as atmospheric conditions become increasingly unstable, this could rise to between 25 millimeters and 75 millimeters within a 24-hour period. Against this backdrop, the agency indicated that the weather conditions are being influenced by tropical waves moving eastward near the borders of Suriname and French Guyana, as well as the Intertropical Convergence Zone, ITCZ, which is expected to enhance atmospheric instability over Guyana. As such, citizens have been advised to prepare for widespread rainfall, thunderstorms, stronger winds, increased water levels, and saturated soil conditions. Hydromet warned that the conditions could lead to localized flooding, particularly in flood-prone and poorly drained communities. Water accumulation on roadways could also create hazardous driving conditions. The bulletin further cautioned that outdoor activities, including construction and sporting events, may face disruptions due to persistent rainfall and thunderstorms. DDL imports first batch of breeding cattle for US $30 million Mublisa Dairy Project. Demerara Distillers Limited on Saturday announced the arrival of the first shipment of high-yielding breeding cattle from the United States for its $30 million US dairy project at Mublisa along the Soosdyke Linden Highway. It's 6:30 here in Guyana right now. The shipment comprised 89 pregnant heifers landed at the Chedi Jagan International Airport at approximately 3 hours 30 aboard a specialized Amerijet charter flight, and they've been transported to the farm successfully and, according to the report, incident-free. Congratulations. GBTI announces sweeping overhaul of mortgage interest rates. You can check this out in the Guyana Chronicle. They've dropped the mortgage rates very impressively. GPL Power China signed contract for 60 megawatt hour battery energy storage system. The government of Guyana, through Guyana Power and Light Inc., GPL, has signed a landmark contract with Power China International Group Limited for the engineering, procurement, and construction of a 60 megawatt hour, 30 megawatt battery energy storage system, BESS, along with associated substation expansions and systems integration. The contract signing was led by Kesh Nandlal, head of GPL's Executive Management Committee, along with Divisional Director Ryan Ross and other personnel from GPL and Power China International Group Limited. So under the project, 230 megawatt, 15 megawatt hour and 15 megawatt lithium ion battery systems will be installed at the new Sophia and Goodfellacton substations in Region 4. The project will add 30 megawatts of power to GPL's grid and significantly improve the stability and reliability of the Demerara-Berbice interconnected system. Hundreds of passports sitting unclaimed across Guyana, would you believe it? Hundreds of already processed passports are piling up at immigration offices across the country, with officials warning that applicants are failing to return to collect their documents. Deputy Chief Immigration Officer Stephen Telford said the backlog has reached concerning levels despite continued applications from citizens. Currently, they have hundreds of passports that are already printed. Persons have applied for. Those persons have not returned to uplift those passports, Telford recently told the newsroom. He disclosed that the Fort Wellington Passport Office alone, the newest in the system, more than 100 passports remain uncollected there. At the Lenora office, over 300 passports are still sitting idle, with Central Georgetown accounts for the largest share, with more than 1,500 passports waiting to be picked up. Telford said that persons are applying, yes, but they're not coming to uplift, adding that many only return when they urgently need identification for travel or business. And the remains for this is not specific, but Telford said persons eventually show up when the need arises for the document. Telford said that one of the ongoing challenges, along with a growing number of applications for newborn babies, he said 5 days in the baby life, they're here applying for the passport for the baby because they're no longer allowing babies to be on their parents' passport. Every citizen is entitled to their own passports, and he's urging applicants to collect their passports promptly once processed, warning that the backlog continues to strain operations across the system. And that's it for some of the local news. Definitely could never be all. 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

Let's take a quick look at a few international stories. We take one from the BBC that says, tourist hotspot at end of the world denies causing hantavirus outbreak. As Argentina's southernmost city, you sure, has long enjoyed its reputation as the end of the world and as a gateway for trips both to Antarctica and for tourists to explore the dramatic natural beauty of Patagonia. But in recent days, they've been grappling with a different kind of fame, one that has cast a shadow over local businesses and officials. The suggestion it could be ground zero for the hantavirus outbreak on the Dutch vessel MV Hondius. The cruise ship is now anchored in Tenerife in Spain's Canary Islands, where passengers are being evacuated and flown home. It began its journey on April 1, more than 6,000 miles away in Ushua, in the province of Tierra del Fuego. On board, 114 passengers, 61 crew members from 22 countries. So what they're not telling you is that what I saw in one RT

Michael, what is the real name of the virus? It is the, is it the hantavirus? Or is the, one second, let me check it out. Good, yes. So it's the Andes virus. I know where the Andes are. So the Andes hantavirus, that is what the real name is. You know, when things come from a place, you usually name it. But I noticed recently they're thinking about how people feel, probably protecting. Remember that the Spanish flu. You know where that came from. But these days, different things happen. Iran replies to U.S. proposal to end war. Trump finds response unacceptable. Iran's response to a U.S. proposal to end the war has been sent via media to Pakistan, according to the Iranian state news agency IRNA. The report said on Sunday that according to the proposed plan, the first stage of the negotiations will focus on ending hostilities as well as ensuring maritime security in the Gulf and the Strait of Hormuz. In his first remarks since the development, U.S. President Donald Trump on Sunday evening accused Iran of playing games. He wrote on Truth Social that Iran has been playing games with the United States and the rest of the world for 47 years, and they will be laughing no longer. 2 hours later, he said on the same platform, "I have just read the response from Iran's so-called representatives. I don't like it. Totally unacceptable." U.S. and French nationals test positive for hantavirus after leaving the ship. Yes, that is happening right now. Oil prices jump after Trump dismisses Iran's proposal to end war. Oil prices have risen after President Donald Trump of the United States said Iran's response to U.S. proposals to end the war was totally unacceptable. So, international oil benchmark Brent rose by 4.1% to $105.50 a barrel in Asian trade before falling slightly. So we all know the key Strait of Hormuz has been effectively shut since February 28, and that has severely disrupted global supplies of oil and gas. Philippine Congress impeaches Vice President Sara Duterte for second time. Let's see what we have here. The Philippine House of Representatives has voted overwhelmingly to impeach Vice President Sara Duterte for the second time, even though her impending trial remains in question after her allies wrested control of the Philippine Senate. A total of 255 out of 318 House members voted to impeach Duterte, far surpassing the one-third threshold required to send a complaint to the Philippine Senate. A total of 26 members voted against the impeachment, while 9 abstained. So the impeachment vote is the latest episode in the ongoing political feud between the Duterte family and the incumbent President Ferdinand Marcos Jr., plunging the country into deeper political turmoil even as it faces serious economic uncertainty due to the global energy crisis. The charges against Duterte include 2 violations of the Constitution and betrayal of public trust for misuse of confidential government funds, failure to disclose her wealth, bribery, and in relation to the death threats against Marcos, his wife Liza Araneta, and former House Speaker Martin Romualdez. One of the most damning allegations is the complaint against the Vice President includes private bank transactions flagged by the anti-money laundering agency of more than $110 million. The House wants the Senate to declare Duterte guilty on all 4 articles of impeachment, her removal as vice president, and her perpetual disqualification from holding any office in government. The impeachment process required a third of the votes from the House for approval to be sent to the Senate for trial. So, a previous impeachment motion against Duterte was passed in 2025. It received 215 votes in a House of 313 members, not just well above the one-third needed, but more than two-thirds of the representatives. However, that impeachment was later voided by the Supreme Court over technical questions. But though the House has now impeached Duterte again, a two-thirds majority vote in the Senate is required to remove her from office, a scenario that is now far from certain following the change of leadership in the chamber. And I think that's it for the international news. Some of them. This is Friends by our very own Bunny Arms.

0: Saturday, the National Stadium, the Night of Legends for the Guyana Music Festival. The Guyana Festival, that is not music. Guyana Festival runs from Friday to Sunday. Mr. Bunny Alves will be performing. Lots of rain around. We heard the report from the meteorological office, so I suggest that you pack your rain gear, be very much prepared, you know, fix up your house, whatever that you have to do, you should get it done and not say they only like talk. You know, mean they release it yesterday and you see what happened yesterday going into today. So do ensure that you take all precautions and you are actually able to be safe out there. Remember, when you're driving, leave home or leave on time. Give yourself a little bit more time so you can get to your destination without speeding. Look out, there may be puddles, there may be water accumulated at the side of the roads. Do be careful. Look out for covered, uncovered holes on pavements. You know, we don't have that much. I haven't seen a pothole except when they dig up the road. Some smart person think they could do. GWI work and just dig up the new road. You know what I mean? There was a time when cars could drive in potholes and you could walk across the top of the car level with the road. Hey, we've really come a long way here in Guyana. I can absolutely tell you that we have come indeed a very long way.
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8: With the news at this time, I am Jarrell Bryan. Good morning. President Dr. Irfan Ali recently highlighted a shift in mindsets among members of the Guyanese diaspora. As crime in Guyana has fallen, so too has the diaspora's fears of returning home to invest and participate in the country's development. The Guyana-Venezuela border case continues today before the International Court of Justice, ICJ, in The Hague, with Venezuela set to begin their second round of oral arguments. Police Commissioner Clifton Hickens says authorities are treating threats made against Head of Customs Anti-Narcotic Unit, James Singh, as a serious national security matter. Regionally, thousands of people, led by mothers of those who have disappeared during decades of drug and gang violence, took to the streets seeking answers for their loved ones. The Mother's Day march in protest of violence plague in Mexico comes even as the country prepares to co-host the FIFA World Cup in June. Internationally, a South Argentina city is adamantly denying reports that it was the location where several tourists contracted the Hanta virus, leading to a Dutch vessel, MV Honduras, being rerouted and numerous passengers evacuated by their respective countries. And that's the news to the moment.
5: The news was brought to you by the National Insurance Scheme.
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5: Well, it's Monday and it's raining and, you know, some people can complain and say they found it so difficult to get to work on time. But if you have a boss like mine, your boss is going to be at work on time. So you need to be at work on time also. We do understand it's very challenging and there is nothing much better than turning in your bed and feeling that cold spot that you haven't touched in a little bit, and you cozy up with your pillows under your cover and it's pouring on the outside, especially if you have someone next to you. It could be so challenging for you to get up. But wake up, wake up, wake up, wake up, wake up, sleepyheads, wake up! Time to get out of bed.

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0: As done by our very own Bunny Alves. Let's take a look at the pixels right now and see what's happening. You know, but before we try to give you a couple of stories, so we got one from the Guyana Chronicle here, and it says, woman arrested in connection with Queenstown fatal shooting. The police are investigating an alleged murder which occurred on Sunday, May 10, 2026 at about 5:45 at a business establishment on Foreshaw Street, Queenstown, Georgetown, resulting in the death of Daniel Vegas Infante, a 23-year-old Cuban man and janitor employed at the said establishment of Alexander Village, Georgetown. Yeah, that's on video, actually. You can see that one. No. Taxi driver dies after road rage stabbing in Sophia, Casey. This is sad. A 36-year-old taxi driver, Casey Chapman, died on Saturday after he was allegedly stabbed during a confrontation at Plum Park, Sophia. The police said the incident occurred on Friday around 23:45 and stemmed from an argument between two drivers along Farmers Field, Sophia. Preliminary investigations revealed that the victim was driving his motor car with a female passenger when he encountered another vehicle traveling in the opposite direction near a barbershop. According to a police release, both vehicles came alongside each other and neither was able to pass clearly, resulting in an argument that escalated into a physical altercation. During the confrontation, the suspect allegedly armed himself with a knife and stabbed the taxi driver in the middle of his chest. Wow. Police said the blade broke off and remained lodged in the victim's chest. Despite his injuries, the victim reportedly drove himself to the Georgetown Public Hospital Corporation Accident and Emergency Unit, where he was admitted and later succumbed in the wee hours of Saturday morning. The suspect, a 34-year-old painter of South Sophia, was arrested at the scene and taken into police custody. He was later escorted to the Georgetown Public Hospital Corporation for medical attention. Investigators recovered a brown wooden knife handle, believed to be part of the weapon used in the attack. Police said CCTV cameras in the area are being reviewed as part of the investigation, which is ongoing. Casey, my friend, Casey Chapman, condolences to his family. I know Casey long now. Money changer shoots robbery suspect during holdup. A suspected armed robber was shot during a confrontation with a licensed firearm holder after a robbery on America Street, Georgetown, Friday night. The police said the incident occurred around 19:34 at the corner of American Longden Streets and involved a 35-year-old money changer and businessman of Ansgrove, East Coast, Demerara. According to a police release, the businessman was seated on his motorcycle plying his trade when two suspects rode up on a black XR motorcycle from an eastern direction. The pillion rider reportedly dismounted, pointed a handgun at the victim, and demanded money before relieving him of $200,000 from his pants pocket. The police said that the suspect attempted to flee. He discharged three rounds in the victim's direction, during which a 41-year-old maintenance worker of Diamond Housing Scheme East Bank Demerara, who was nearby, was struck to his right leg. Investigators further disclosed that the victim, who is a licensed firearm holder, responded by firing two rounds in the direction of the suspect, hitting him, causing him to fall to the ground. The injured suspect reportedly got up and escaped south along Longden Street, while the rider fled west along America Street. The injured bystander was taken to the Georgetown Public Hospital Corporation, where his condition has been listed as stable. The police later went to the same hospital where an injured 24-year-old man of Tocqueville, Georgetown, was found receiving medical attention on the police guard. His condition is also listed as stable. Ranks recovered 2.32 spent shells and 3.9mm spent shells from the scene, which were lodged for examination. Oh, see, you get hit and you go to the hospital for the look after you. And they catch you right there. So, KANU launches anti-drug booklet series to boost public awareness. So the Customs Anti-Narcotic Unit, KANU, launched 12 informative booklets under its The Truth About Drugs series to educate citizens on the lasting effects of substance and alcohol abuse. The initiative forms part of the government's ongoing drug awareness campaign aimed at ensuring citizens remain informed, stay in control, and protect the future. KANU Director James Singh said the booklets are more than just educational material. He called it a wake-up call. He said too many lives are being quietly damaged by drugs and alcohol that often hide behind social acceptance while causing long-term harm to families, communities, health, and future generations. So, the booklets were designed to be reader-friendly and accessible to people of all ages, particularly children and teenagers. They address issues surrounding alcohol, tobacco, marijuana, vaping pills, new psychoactive substances, and drug trafficking. Of the 12 publications, 3 are specifically tailored for children between the ages of 8 and 13. Those are titled What You Don't Know About Drugs, Why You Should Say No to Drugs, and Saying No to Drugs. Another 3 publications provide more detailed guidance for parents and teachers. These include Illicit Drugs and Its Effect, Kanu's Teacher Guide on Drugs, and What Parents Need to Know About Drugs. Each booklet carries a message from the Kanu director and outlines the short and long-term risks associated with various drugs and substances. They also examine the wider social impact of substance abuse, suggest healthier alternatives, and provide information on support services and resources available to citizens. The booklets are available online and can be downloaded from the Kanu website at kanu.gov.gy/TBD/. Yes, and this is taken from the Department of Public Information. I love this. This is really awesome. The only thing I don't have a problem with, I would make a suggestion. What you don't know about drugs, why you should say no to drugs. Not a spliff, not a pull, not a draw. We use some of our words to get it. What you don't know about drugs. You ain't got no idea about drugs. You know nothing. This is where you should. This is, put it in more Guyanese vernacular. Let me get some of the Guyanese thing. You know me? Like I say, our cash grant should be blessed up. Sap. Take a piece of thing. Hold of something. That's how I see it. You know, using our language, one that we understand greatly. And we use more. Threats against Kanu head still under investigation. Perpetrators will be dealt with according to the top cop. Police Commissioner Clifton Hicken confirmed that the investigation into death threats against the director of the Customs Anti-Narcotics Unit, Kanu James Singh, is still ongoing. Intelligence units are engaged. Investigations are ongoing. Where there is evidence, there will be arrests and prosecution, Hicken said in a police roundup program aired on Sunday. The top cop emphasized how seriously the matter is being treated and warned perpetrators that they will be brought to justice. I don't know if you saw the video, but there was someone masked up and holding a picture of Kanu head and talking and sending threats and all them things. Anyhow, cocaine worth 50 million Guyana dollars. Illegal gun seized in Berbice. This 50 million Guyana dollars here in Guyana, but it's over 1.5 million euros when it touches, or if it had touched the European market. Office of the Customs Anti-Narcotic Unit, Kanu, seized over 45 kilograms or about 99 pounds of suspected cocaine and an illegal firearm in a Berbice operation. The cocaine is worth about $50 million locally. In a Kanu release, it was noted that ranks acting on information received on Friday conducted an intelligence-led operation at a premises in Springlands, Caribbean, Berbice, which resulted in the seizure of a quantity of suspected cocaine and the discovery of an illegal firearm with ammunition. During the operation, officers searched 2 cardboard boxes and discovered 40 brick-like parcels containing a whitish powdery substance suspected to be cocaine. A preliminary narcotic field test returned positive results for cocaine. Subsequent searches also led to the discovery of an Uzi firearm fitted with a magazine containing a quantity of ammunition. 2 individuals were arrested and escorted to Kanu headquarters along with the suspected narcotics and firearm. The narcotics tested positive for cocaine, weighing about 100 pounds. The narcotics carried an estimated street value of approximately 50 million Guyana dollars locally and almost 1.575 million euros in the European market. Preliminary investigations indicate that the shipment was destined for Europe. Motorcyclist drops gun while fleeing police in border. If you're ever big and stupid, here this is. The police are investigating the discovery of a firearm after a motorcyclist allegedly dropped the weapon while fleeing from a police rank in border Georgetown Friday evening. The incident occurred about 7:15 near the border market police outpost. According to a police release, a rank who was on duty observed an identifiable male riding a motorcycle north along Orange Walk in breach of the one-way traffic system. The officer attempted to stop the rider, but the motorcyclist allegedly tried to evade the police and collided with a motor car and a nearby barrier. The police said during the collision, a suspected firearm fell onto the roadway from the rider's person. The motorcyclist reportedly regained control of the motorcycle and escaped farther north along Orange Walk. The weapon recovered from the scene was identified as a black and silver 9mm pistol containing 4 matching rounds of ammunition. No, you got illegal weapon on you, and you're riding up the one way, and a certain you're not on no helmet. Guaranteed! Big and stupid. You understand? Some people riding a motorbike without papers. They're riding with no helmet. The person who the towing ain't got no helmet. The speeding. They're using the horn. And the riding while. No papers. I thought when you got papers, you're supposed to be the most careful person. Not in promotion of someone doing that. But logics and common sense would dictate if you ain't fully in compliance, you try to keep a low profile. But that doesn't happen. The rep on them motorbike, bang, bang, bang, bang, bang. They got no papers, nothing. When the police hold you, hear discrimination. There's only coming certain areas and old people. Because certain things is only happening in certain areas. See, the Guyana Times went on the road and spoke to citizens about the minibus culture. You understand? Mm-hmm. Commuters are calling on the government to introduce a structured and, if possible, a state-run public transportation system, arguing that it would provide a reliable alternative to privately owned minibuses and bring much-needed order to the sector. This is Guyana Times. They spoke with several commuters who reveal a shared frustration with what many describe as an unregulated system where fares fluctuate, safety standards are inconsistent, and passengers often have little recourse when issues arise. This is true. High fares, true. Overcrowding, absolutely true. Since there was little by minibus overcrowding. Reckless driving, we all see it on the road. And those fuel call for structured public transport system. And I understand why the government doesn't want to jump into the big buses and or thing, because you're going to be in direct competition with many citizens who earn a living, look after the family, send the children to school, and live their lives due to being drivers and owners of vehicles. But there comes a time when you should not sit in a minibus and be afraid and mashing brakes every 2 minutes in the front seat. You understand? If they clamp down on it and they get into that, you'll have the same drivers that could find themselves facing more competition on the road will have to be acceptable, will have to be accountable and accept a lot of the blame. Y'all just drive crazy. And taxi driving, just these days. But if the inspector gets 61 speeding ticket, one man said, who is he? He got but two. Wow. Let's take a look now at the actual pixels, because we had all those stories. I just had to share them with you. If you take a quick look and see what the pixels are showing us this morning, a rainy morning this part of the country. We take a look at the western end of the Jack Deo Bridge at the roundabout there. It's raining and a little bit more traffic. Do be careful. It's a bit not as bright as it usually is at this time. Up at Diamond, we're having problem with that camera. Gets all the rain around. Some of these cameras may not be working. The entrance to the old Harbor Bridge shows that the third lane is open and traffic is moving, but not too fast right now. Do be careful. Remember, you can't leave home late and meet early where you're going. The Mandela Harpy Eagle roundabout, that camera is still down. The Jaguar roundabout, signs that the giant has been bathing on the road. Very wet out there. Do be careful. Mandripo camera, that's Monripo, giving us problems still. UG Road is connecting, buffering, retrying. All sorts of things are happening. Most of these cameras are not giving us any images right now. The one at DSL has a blur over it. And up at Houston, I can see it's connecting again. But I don't know how it's taking so long to connect. So we'll have to end it off right there. It is
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8: Visit Naliko Nafiko there on the first floor of the Gifland Mall. 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You know, it's a great day when we got visitors in studio. I know Madance is not here, so was just staring at these beautiful walls. It's good to see a beautiful face in studio.

0: Well, you know, we're in Independence Month, and 60 years, 10 more is what God promised, 70. We're at 60, the Diamond Jubilee. Let's welcome Kiana Wilberg to our studio. Good morning. How are you doing?
1: Good morning. I am doing well. And how about you?
0: I'm not as good as you, but good enough, I suppose. And quite a rainy day.
1: Yes, it is.
0: We're getting blessings in this Independence Month here.
1: That's right.
0: Washing away anything that shouldn't be on our land right now. Get it away as we celebrate. So lots of activities, and I'm certain you're aware of what's happening.
1: Yes, there's so many.
0: You don't mind sharing and keeping it a secret?
1: No, and that's precisely why I'm here, so that Guyana can be fully aware of the activities that are on the schedule to celebrate the spirit and the culture and the history of who we are for this Diamond Jubilee. And for May 15 to June 12, we have a very exciting event, the first of its kind. It's the National Independence Visual Arts Exhibition, and this is going to be at Castellani House. And the theme for this exhibition is the independent artist. So it's not going to be your usual display. These are going to be pieces from some of our most talented artists, and they're going to showcase pieces of work that tell the story of who we are, from whence we came, and to generate that pride in knowing our history and reacquainting ourselves with our history. So I'm really, really looking forward to this event, because it's going to be a visual depiction of who we are and the road ahead. So that's for the visual aspect of things. And as I said, that's May 15th.
0: You have sculptors and all of that.
1: Yes.
0: I need to go there, because I have an idea, but it will need the use of some of I will need the services of a great sculptor, you know, to get something done. It's like panels. I have different panels of the Womara wood that I'll get, and I would like them to carve into the wood jaguar, kanji pheasant.
1: Oh, that is
0: awesome. And then those panels are then going to be used on a door.
1: Oh, that is beautiful. I love that idea. So that's definitely an event for you.
0: I'm going to be there. Got to check it out and find someone to get it done.
1: And then, of course, one of the most exciting things that we have coming up on May 17, it's going to be the One Guyana A Flag concert. That's going to be at the National Stadium from 8 p.m. And what's so beautiful about this event is that it's going to see five new Guyanese artists making their debut. And they're going to be making that debut, but along with appearances by some of our well-known faces. And this includes Calvin Burnett, Adrian Dutchin, Diana Chapman, Omaya Hall, Ernesto Hall, Ego, Nikita, Vintage, OKC, Vicari, Tony Kutz, so much more. It's going to be a truly spectacular display of what we can deliver as a
0: people. Who are the five? You know the names of the five?
1: So that's going to be a surprise, and we want Guyanese to come out and show their support for them. Yeah,
0: I like that, because you never know. Maybe I'll be one of the five.
1: Yeah.
0: Performer, or maybe Kiana is going to be performing.
1: You never know.
0: For us as well. That's the 17th. On the 16th, there is the Night of Legends. Mm-hmm. That is before the One Guyana Flag concert. The Night of Legends, where you have our legends of music performing, and you'll also have persons doing covers for some of those who cannot make it or have passed on. Yes. So we get a good dose of Guyanese music all through the Guyana Festival.
1: Yes, that's right. And what I love about the Legends aspect of it too, and the One Guyana concert, it shows you the connection of those who led the way, the trailblazers in our music industry, and those who will take the baton and run with it and take the future to the next level for us. So I'm really excited about those two events happening.
0: Yes, I look forward to hearing a few of the performers that I've played for many years but never got a chance to see them. So I hope to have an interaction, get a picture, you know, a conversation. Yes. And enjoy their performances. What else is happening? I know lots. How do you keep track? You have a big calendar.
1: Oh, yes, we do. And we're going to ensure that the public is reminded every week about the activities so that they can continue to, you know, make the time and ensure that they're there to participate in these events, because this is who we are, this is our story, and the more that we can be part of it and reacquaint ourselves with the history, the better it is. This is us to tell.
0: Definitely. Thanks very much. How can persons find the information, make contact, and get the passport for the festival that
1: Yes.
0: I'm going to get my passport this week here. Definitely.
1: So for more information, you can check the Ministry of Culture, Youth and Sports Facebook page. All of the activities are there with the calendar, and there's also contact information if you would require asking any questions or so forth. Just check on the page.
0: Thank you very much. Miss.
1: Well,
0: you stress on the miss. Like there is no chance of an R going between that M and that S, you know. Sometime, perhaps.
1: Yes, sometime, perhaps. Indeed.
0: Nice having you in studio.
1: Thank you.

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5: Seven hours, 46 seconds. It's raining, so we probably need some of this. To be careful on the roadways. Remember, braking distance increases with rainy conditions.

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14: With the news at this time, I am Jarrell Bryan. Good morning. President Dr. Irfan Ali recently highlighted a shift in mindsets among members of the Guyanese diaspora. As crime in Guyana has fallen, so too has the diaspora's fears of returning home to invest and participate in the country's development. The Guyana-Venezuela border case continues today before the International Court of Justice, ICJ, in The Hague, with Venezuela set to begin their second round of oral arguments. Police Commissioner Clifton Hickens says authorities are treating threats made against head of Customs Anti-Narcotic Unit, James Singh, as a serious national security matter. Regionally, thousands of people, led by mothers of those who have disappeared during decades of drug and gang violence, took to the streets seeking answers for their loved ones. The Mother's Day march in protest of violence plague in Mexico comes even as the country prepares to co-host the FIFA World Cup in June. Internationally, a South Argentina city is adamantly denying reports that it was the location where several tourists contracted the Hanta virus, leading to a Dutch vessel, MV Hondius, being rerouted and numerous passengers evacuated by their respective countries. And that's the news to the moment.
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11: Somebody wake up, Leon. We gotta talk some sports today.

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Well, all the children so amazed at the teacher's peculiar ways. She must be gone mad. She used to beat bad, but instead of beating, she gained recess with the lizard under she dress. The lizard run up she foot, and the

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1: What are doing?
0: Was in a bedroom.
1: Doing what?
0: Packing up the go-way.
1: When?
0: In the middle of June.
1: And what happened?
0: Well, all of a sudden, a big argument break out.
1: What happened?
0: Listen to the bridegroom. Listen what you shout.
1: We tell she.
0: And he telling she, you get on top. That's the way it must go.
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0: Today on the program, we have Miss Sonia Fredericks, speech and language therapist and audiologist. Good morning, Miss Fredericks. How are you doing?
1: Good morning. I am good.
0: Just playing around a bit. So we're talking about this is an important month, hearing and speech month.
1: Yes, it is.
0: So tell us, what are some of the, before we get into this, actually, tell us on the which department and which ministry this all falls.
1: Okay, so we fall under the Ministry of Health, Rehabilitation, and Disability Service. So speech therapy is just one of the branch under Rehabilitation and Disability Service, also with audiology. We are a collaboration because, as far as you would know, if you can't hear well, it will affect your ability to produce speech. So the two work together.
0: Oh, okay. Like your taste and your smell.
1: Yes.
0: Better Hearing and Speech Month. If we may start by saying, is there a difference between someone having, let's say, a speech problem and a language problem?
1: Yes, there's definitely a difference. So our speech is just about producing sound. So your ability to just see, let's say, A and know that it's A. And then you can put that A to all the letters and then you make apple. So those are just your speech sounds, your ability to make speech and then turn it into words. So you do have children, you know, long time ago we used to say Thai tongue. So instead of them saying my name, Sonia, they're saying like Tonia and so on. So that's just a speech problem where they're having problems just producing a particular sound or more than one sound. But when it comes to the language, there is your receptive language and your expressive language. So your receptive language is your ability to somebody say good morning to you and you understand that concept of repeating good morning. And you tell someone, could you give me the apple? And they understood the language of give me the apple. And so that's more of your receptive of understanding when spoken language is speaking to you. Then you have the expressive language, whereas children now not able to express themselves. A lot of parents come into us now and they're like, their child always holding the hand, pulling them to just whatever they need and so on, instead of actually using their words to say what they need. So most times you find those children are having problems to express themselves. So there's definitely a difference when it comes to your speech and your language skills.
0: Have you found that many parents are slow or a bit reluctant to admit that the child may have a bit of a delay?
1: I do find that this has, the numbers as in percentages have changed with parents waiting to say that they're in denial. I would say this is a good job from the doctor's end, whereas they are really checking and asking parents, is the child talking? He's 2 years old now. Is he saying anything? And then they are referring. So I have 20 years practice. So before, it always used to be, oh, wait till the child grow out. And then the child coming to us still there about 4 years, 5. But now we have children coming as early as 18 months. You know, and mommy's worried. He's just saying mama, dada. And, you know, doctor also told him, check out speech therapy. You know, let's see how they can help this child to develop these skills. So I would say over the years, we have seen the decrease of parents being in denial. I think they read a lot now. Thank you for social media in that part. So when they do realize, oh, my niece is two, and she's saying, hi, auntie, bye-bye, auntie, but then your son is not doing so, immediately they look to see what happened, and then they look to seek the help.
0: Some children is stuck and do the walk early, very early.
1: That is true. Yeah, you do have the fast flyers. So indeed, you find sometimes since they're 16 months, they're already saying a whole lot. I mean, from myself in my community, because of midwifery service, I always advise the parents, play with your child, talk to your child. Please get rid of these gadgets. The gadgets, we find it's a major contribution to a lot of these children having these delays. The tablet, the TV, it's a one-way communication. It's just that child learning to look and listen. But where's the other part to express themselves, to use their words, you know, start speaking? And we do have a lot of children that it is, that is the problem. Not enough social interaction with other children. Not enough social interaction with human, I would say in general, as a parent or the adult or any sibling or so, because they're always on the TV, tablet. And we would even, so they come to the clinic, they just have to wait for a little 2 minutes, and right away they push the phone in the child's hand to keep them quiet for a time. Children are not supposed to be quiet. If a child is quiet, we should be worried.
0: Definitely.
1: So when parents are always trying to make children quiet and to be one place, they have to understand that they're creating problems for that child. And that's why we find for now our clinics are overloaded. You know, it's a lot of children having a problem. And a lot of them, sometimes as soon as they come and you give them the advice and they make those changes, then you see really nothing is wrong with that child.
0: Yes, I notice we like to put little boys to sit quietly. That ain't
1: gonna
0: work.
1: Everything is quiet.
0: That ain't gonna work. You know, I think we have to look at it because I've been reading and seeing a lot of reports across from various countries that show that young boys need a different type of teaching and learning environment than young girls. It is easier
1: that
0: to have a young girl sit calmly and quietly and do work. Young boys can't do that. They got to run around.
1: No,
0: they got to burn off the energy. And so if we use one yardstick to measure development, then we're going to find ourselves measuring and not getting accurate results.
1: Exactly.
0: We may not have a problem,
1: so
0: but we may be measuring it differently. I know your work is cut out, and you guys play an important role, I must say. As a speech and language therapist, I have relatives who have accessed your services, and it really made a great difference in their lives. I'd like to say thanks very much for that. Now, you spoke about 2 years doing this. And are there like milestones that you can follow to understand how your child is developing and if they're developing at a good rate?
1: Yes, there is. And the thing about the milestones, you can access this anywhere on social media. I do like to tell parents, use the American Hear Speech and Hearing webpage. You'll find all the information you need. And you can follow those milestones with your speech and language skill. Because when parents even come into us, we have one on our wall and we would show them and we say, look, your child is 18 months now. This is what should be happening. If this happening, then you're able to say no or yes. And then you understand that, okay, so a delay is happening in this part. And so there is that milestone chart that we follow. And that is the one. But we always say to parents too that, okay, it can be 18 months. It doesn't mean that your child have to be doing that. But at least they should be. And again, we're not looking at it just one thing, but it's a collaboration of different stuff. And at least we should see some of the stuff happening at that milestone. So we do say, if your child is 2 years old, your child is not saying, at least they should have 50 words. That's what a milestone chart would show you. But you're just getting this mama data. Just visit the speech and language therapy department. The thing is that it doesn't necessarily mean your child would need therapy, but it can be some simple advice that we can give to you to just help that child to reach the milestone.
0: Oh.
1: So at that age, too, your child is supposed to, my granddaughter right now is saying, bye, Nana. Love you, Nana. She's trying to complain and everything. All the words will not be clear, but you can still understand what she's trying to say. So definitely, you know, her milestones are going on par. So if you do have a child now, no stings, or the child's 2 years old, you're telling the child, come, they're not coming, or you're calling their name, they're not responding to me, you know, and so on, just give us a call, book that appointment, and just let's assess your child and be able to advise you.
0: Definitely. I'm certain you have noticed our young children, they're speaking with different accents.
1: Yes, they do. Tablets.
0: Mm-hmm. My son is like, bro, bro. I'm like, bro? You're supposed to be saying banners, you understand? You get bro from, you know, when these expressions that they see online and in these various apps and the games and stuff that they play.
1: Yeah, that definitely shows the culture change, you know. Our children are more exposed to different culture, exposed to the different language, the different slangs, the different accents. And that's what we would say. That's why we need not our children to be on these tablets. You know, we are Guyanese. We're supposed to sound like Guyanese. Mm-hmm. We're supposed to recognize a Guyanese voice. You know, now our children, even in speech therapy, we have to change and put on an accent to get their attention. Because that is what their brain has been trained to only listen to Miss Rachel, only listen to the different artists of that. So we have to imitate those accents and those, you know, those songs and songs just to get the attention from these children. You know, so we got to look at how we start training the brain. That's what you train, so now we got to adjust to that. But if we do not do that, then your child will listen to you. They recognize your voice. And you don't have to put on an accent or something just for them to listen to you.
0: No, I just put on this voice. I'm glad he's pulling the gun. Anyhow, how can persons make contact with the department?
1: Yes, so they can call 504-5536. This is the main department, and this is at Georgetown Hospital. When you call this department, we can make appointments to any department that we need to connect you to.
0: Awesome.
1: We do have services at every single region, at every hospital in the region, except the new hospital. So even though the new hospitals, the old hospitals, the service is still there. So in the regions, we have rehabilitation assistance systems that provide a service to our lovely population. And then we have in Georgetown, we have the Ptolemy Center. We have Diamond Health Center. We have the PAMS for adults, for those who had a stroke or a traumatic brain injury or so. You're seen at that location. And then there's Georgetown Hospital.
0: Thank you very much, Ms. Sonia Fredericks, speech and language therapist and audiologist, for being with us.

0: therapy is available. Better Hearing and Speech Month, we are observing right now. So take that child. Don't wait. Don't be ashamed. You understand? Ain't no shame in going getting help for your child. You know, the shame is when you left it without getting help and then it becomes uncontrollable, unmanageable, and unfixable. That is where the shame is. Just about all the time we have with you this morning. We'll be back tomorrow morning, God willing, from 6 a.m. Until then, take good care of your loved ones and yourselves. Remember to look out for those who may not be looking out for you and to spread some love around. My name is Malcolm Ferreira. So long. 98.1.
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2: Good morning, good morning, good morning. You're locked on to 98.1 Hot FM. It's your girl, Fuchsia, here with you. It is 9 hours on the clock. Welcome to Mid-Morning Delight. And to start your morning off this morning, guys, we have two very special people in with us this morning from the Bureau of Statistics, right? Good morning, guys.
3: Good morning, good morning.
4: Good morning.
2: So we have Mr. Lloyd David. You're the HOD of the Corporate Communications, right?
3: Yes, I am.
2: And then we have Shalendra. Oh, good morning. Never heard that name before. Just like you haven't heard mine this morning when we were getting acquainted.
3: Yes.
2: So this week, the GNBS will be hosting the SIM Midterm Council and Quality System Task Force meeting for the first time in Guyana, guys. So these meetings will be attended by experts, practitioners and partners from across Latin America and the Caribbean who are committed to advancing metrology, of course, of our measurement and strengthening quality systems across these regions. So good things you guys have down there. I mean, it's good to know what is going on, especially when it comes to Guyana of itself and statistics, numbers in whole. So, Mr. Shalendra, could you tell us more about the SIM and its functions?
4: Okay, good morning, listeners. Basically, SIM, which stands for the Inter-American Metrology System, mm-hmm. It's a regional metrology organization that consists of National Measurement Institute within the Caribbean, Latin America, North America, right? Mm-hmm. It is governed by a council. So basically what we're having this week here is the council normally meets twice yearly during this period and later down in the year. So what we're having is the first meeting for 2026, where there would be a series of meetings to, you know, address matters of the council. As it relates to the function, SIM basically promote, support, and integrate measurement infrastructure across the Americas, ensuring global traceability to international system of units. It strengthens National Metrology Institute, facilitate trade, encourages innovation, and ensure consumer safety through collaboration among member nations.
2: Okay. I mean, that is a wide array of integration right now.
4: Definitely.
2: Because you have Latin America and you have the Caribbean.
4: Caribbean and North America.
2: This is my first time hearing about it. So I'm quite interested to hear what more we would have. So we go now to you, Mr. Lloyd. How does being a part of the SIM benefit Guyana?
3: Well, surely, being same as Mr. Wright described, is basically an international organization that deals with measurements. And measurements are very important to Guyana, especially mm-hmm. in terms of if we're going to engage in trade, cross-border trade, measurements are critical. Even going to the airport, utilizing, you know, putting your suitcase in that bag and on that scale, ensuring that it's accurate, is very important to us. So SIM will allow us to build technical capacity, because if you go around the Latin America, North America, and so forth, they have a lot more advanced Bureau of Standards that have the technology, the innovation that we need here in our country. So we can benefit in that way in terms of getting additional equipment, training, and so to build our capacity by being a part of SIM. And of course, it enhances trade and competitiveness, as I described earlier. There are Guyana trading a container of whatever product. We need to ensure that measurements are precise. Otherwise, those products will be turned back or penalties will be instituted just because of inaccurate measurements. We don't want that. We want to ensure that everything flows safely and consistently, and being a part of SIM helps us to do that very well. So those are some of the main things. Of course, recognition that we're a part of a body that is concerned with measurements and ensuring accuracy worldwide gives us that, you know, edge that You know, we're not just standing alone. We're working in collaboration. Mm-hmm. When it comes to measurements, because without that collaboration, there'll be inconsistencies, inaccuracies, and all of that.
2: Mm, I see. So when you started talking about measurements and if something isn't the right size and so forth, it got me thinking about, you know, certain products. Let's just say you're buying Pampers, and they're not the same size as what is on the box. It would be turned back?
3: Yes, most definitely. Mm. Yeah, if you're saying that it's a small, it has to fill the description of the small. You don't want to open a pamper and a small and then you find large in it.
2: Right.
3: And that would be surely inaccurate. It also, if you look at the tires on the road, and so we have specific size of tires and so on. Those, because of those measurement sizes, we are able to make decisions as consumers so that we can decide if we're using a 15 or 17 tire, whatever, on a car. Those sizes mean a lot in order to avoid what we don't want.
2: I see. I hope our listeners are listening, because this is very interesting as it relates to measurements and what is going on in between Guyana of itself, Latin America, and the Caribbean. So back to you, Mr. Shailendra. So could you share on the meeting that are, the meetings that are scheduled for this week? Yeah, just touch a little on this.
4: Yes. Yeah, so starting from tomorrow, We have for 2 days running would be the QSTF, which is the Quality System Task Force, which is a committee of SIM that deals specifically with quality management system. So they provide support to laboratories or National Measurement Institute in terms of developing the quality management system for the laboratory that deal with inspection and testing and calibration as well. So for Monday and Tuesday, we would have those meetings running. Thursday morning at Grand Coastal, the GNBS will be hosting a metrology seminar, right, for in recognition of World Metrology Day. So that seminar would be a half-day seminar. At the same time, we would also be welcoming the delegates for the SIM Council meeting as well. And following that, from the afternoon of Thursday and going into Friday, we would have the council meetings running during that period.
2: I see.
4: So it's actually a whole week of events, actually.
2: I see. You guys have it neatly planned out.
4: Yes.
2: So in trying to make a comparison, how far is Guyana in relation to meteorology when compared with what is happening in the region of itself?
4: Okay. As it is right now in terms of industrial meteorology, I think Guyana is on par with the other developed NMIs within CARIMED. For example, you have CARIMED, we have like about 16 member states, but all of them are not on the same level. So we have like countries like Jamaica and Trinidad are more at an advanced stage. We were kind of behind in terms of the facilities and so, but in 2024, we had our new facility commission. So now we have the laboratory facilities to able to provide those services competently. So in terms of the industrial metrology, I think we are on par with those other developed NMIs within CARIMED. As it relates to the legal metrology, I think we are way ahead of those NMIs because the Guyana, our legal metrology system is way advanced than the other NMIs within CARIMED, because we provide a number of different services that they are not providing at this point in time.
2: Indeed.
4: Right? For example, like things like speed guns and breathalyzers and so on. Very shortly, we would be looking at the tint meter and the manometers and so forth. So there are a lot of services that we offer in Guyana that are not offered by these other NMIs presently.
2: So do member states support each other in the areas of meteorology?
4: Well, that's the whole idea of the SIM, is a whole collaboration. So what happens within SIM is that, like I said just now, they have developed NMIs and they have like NMIs like at midway development, and then they have those at the bottom. So what happens is that the ones at the top provide support in terms of capacity building, training, even attachments and so to the other small NMIs, so they could develop to, you know, reach a higher level.
2: So the
4: collaboration provide this technical sharing of information and knowledge among the grouping.
2: I see. Yes. So, I mean, if they didn't have a partnership then, they're sure to have one now.
4: Yeah, definitely.
2: Okay, so Mr. Lloyd, could you remind our listeners why meteorology and measurements are important, and how does the GNBS help?
3: Well, GNBS, we have a role in terms of legal metrology, where we verify devices used in trade, mm-hmm. industrial metrology, where we calibrate instruments used in industry. Mm-hmm. So that's how the GNBS helps. And doing this work is important because when you have accurate measurements, you have consistency of results. You have safety in the working environment, because when measurements are done properly, nothing is going to explode, nothing's going to go over the limit and go wrong. Mm-hmm. In terms of the medical facilities, when the measurements are accurate, the results are accurate, so patients can confidently receive their results and know what is wrong with them. For example, high blood pressure, low blood pressure, all those are measurements, and having systems in place to check those measurements at the GNBS, we are able to assist in that regard. So safety, capacity building, innovation, all of that are benefits of or successes from being a metrology institution and benefiting the persons, the stakeholders out there.
2: Indeed, and you would have wider consumers, of course.
3: Yes, certainly.
2: Indeed. So, Mr. Lloyd, again, how can we get more information as it relates to meteorology and measurements?
3: Well, the GNBS is where you'll find information at the national level. We are the National Measurement Institute. I know Mr. Rice said NMI and not NMI a lot. It's National Measurement Institute. So that allows us to provide a wide array of measurement information to stakeholders across Guyana, whether through our website, mm-hmm. whether through our Facebook. And if you want, you can just come in to have interaction with us, and we will tell you what you need to know as it relates to measurements. As many persons have been doing, they come to inquire and they see how we fit in their organization, how we would help their organization. So you can get that. You can also go on the OIML website, mm-hmm. and that's the international organization, the entire organization responsible for metrology in the world technically. And mm-hmm. you can go there, and there's so much information you can garner from there to understand how measurements fit into what you are doing.
2: I see. All interesting things I can see. I hope people are listening to know what exactly they're getting from you guys. And this week is going to be so much fun, cooperation, and stuff like that. We're getting bigger as a nation. And as much as we're starting off small, everybody knows us.
3: Yes, we are running along, and we are getting well, nicely. We're building, we're developing, and therefore, in everything that we develop, whether it's construction, measurements, mm-hmm. you have to measure. Whether it's transportation, you have to measure, because mm-hmm. people now fetch sand, and it's distance, so you have to charge per distance. So you're still measuring. Wake up in the morning, and you're checking your time, and all of that is measurement, mm-hmm. all of that. So measurements are very important in every aspect of our lives. We don't pay attention to it. It's like second nature, but it's also necessary.
2: I see. So any last words before you guys go?
3: For me, the Guyana National Bureau of Standards will continue to just work with stakeholders to ensure that, you know, accuracy prevails. When accuracy prevails, there's confidence. Consumers are confident, businesses are confident, and therefore it works. So yes, the GMS will continue that role.
2: Oh, okay. Anything from you, Mr. Shailandra?
4: Yeah, basically, I just want to encourage our stakeholders to continue to utilize the services of the GNBS in terms of ensuring that whatever they do is done in a proper manner, and all the measurements that they perform are done accurately to ensure consumer protection and equity in trade.
2: I see. Well, thank you guys so much for being a part of our morning show here, and continue to do good things down there at GNBS. This was a well-accepted interview this morning. Thank you.
3: You're
2: guys
3: welcome.
2: So much. Do continue to have an amazing
4: You're
2: day.
4: Welcome.
3: Yes.
2: Bye bye.
0: 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Wonderful land, beautiful people. 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

I trust that you guys enjoyed that conversation that we had there from some of our new friends. Now we can see new friends now from GNVS, Mr. Lloyd and Mr. Shilandra.

I hope you guys enjoyed that conversation we had. And as consumers, you guys should know how important it is for you to get the best out of any and everything. The time is now 9:15 on the clock. Stay tuned.

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1: 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And guess what? It is raining in the capital city of Georgetown. 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
6: Okay, guys, stay locked onto the station and don't go anywhere. Just a few more seconds before we meet 9:30, so stay tuned and don't go anywhere. I trust that you guys are having an amazing day so far besides the rain. Just tell us if it's raining in your neck of the woods, wherever you may be, on the East Coast, the West Side, the... Oh, gosh. How far? How much more we got? We got 10 administrative regions. So if you guys can reach us to our WhatsApp number, that is 6244805. You can send us a WhatsApp message and let us know what is going on your side. Is it sunny or is it really cloudy and rainy like it is here in Georgetown? All right, guys, stay tuned and don't go anywhere. Lucky for you, time check, it is 9:30 on the clock. So get ready, guys. It's time for Quiz Catch.

So are you guys ready now? It is 9 hours 33 on the clock. And we have Miss Kathleen coming through. She's saying good morning. Yes, it's Monday, but it's a blessed Monday. You woke up, have a great day. Remember to count your blessings throughout the day. That is a message coming from Miss Kathleen to you guys. Now, where are our other friends? Where is Lorenzo? Where is Joshua? Where is Zami? Where is Miss Jean? Our dear ladies, Angela, Angel, Miss Nicole, Uncle Rudy, Vikram. Where are you guys? Are you ready? Good morning, Joshua. Joshua comes through. He says, good morning, Championship Monday, but wet. We need a little of a challenge today. Good morning, Miss Kathleen. She says, good morning, Miss Fuchsia, and everyone. Happy Monday. I don't think it's raining on Jean's side, guys. Uncle Rudy comes through. He's saying, good morning. Happy rainy day. I think the May-June rain is here, guys. It decided to come on a Monday.

So how did you guys spend your Mother's Day yesterday? Okay, so to be fair, the rains did start yesterday. Because I was on the Demerara River with my mother in pouring rain, taking her by my auntie. It is 9:35 on the clock, guys, so let's get started. Okay, just let's go through these first and then we're gonna go. Miss Jean is saying, yes, it is raining at my end in the scheme. Now we're not gonna get into which scheme. Oh, and we have our angel. She says, good morning, blessed Monday to my Quiz Catch family. I am not back. The funeral is today, guys. Remember she told us a few weeks back or a couple days back. I would say a few weeks back that one of her family members had died. So she's not back, but she is tuned in. And she doesn't know when she'll be able to answer, but she is listening. Good morning to our dear Sandy. Missed you. It's been a couple weeks. She's saying good morning, great day, cool temperature. Plants being watered. Alright guys, our song selections for today. We have Betty and her group with This Time in a Long Time. Dave Martins and the Tradewinds with Not a Blade of Grass. Bill Rogers with BG Baji. I know y'all know this one. Then we have Calvin Burnett with Still I Rise. And because it was Mother's Day yesterday, and somebody didn't have to work, we're not going to say who that somebody was. We're going to play Poonam with Strong Woman. Yes, guys, we are still in our independent season. Celebrating 60 years as an independent nation. And it's our Diamond Jubilee.

But just before, guys, our condolences goes out to Angel for losing her uncle. Because of that, she may have to move away and may or may not be, you know, on Quiz Catch most days. But she can still tune in and listen to us. Have so much fun today. Our first question of the day, very simple. Let's see who comes through first. Don't forget our call-in number is 227-1899 and you can send us a WhatsApp message at 624-4805. What is the national dish of Guyana, our very own? Is it cook-up? Is it pepper pot? Is it sushi? Or is it lasagna? We're gonna have so much fun with these questions because they're not at all hard today. Today is Monday, we're gonna take it easy. And Uncle Rudy comes through first with pepper pots. And if you didn't know, now you know. It's not cook-up, it's not sushi, and it's not lasagna. It's pepper pot. So that one goes to Uncle Rudy. Good morning, Wayne. Wayne was coming through too with pepper pot. And Miss Angela, good morning to you. She was saying pepper pot also, but that one went to Uncle Rudy. Don't forget our song selections for today. We have Betty and her group with This Time in a Long Time, Dave Martin's and the Tradewinds with Not a Blade of Grass, Bill Rogers with BG Badgie, Calvin Burnett with Still I Rise, and Poonam with Strong Woman. Like, how did you guys spend your Mother's Day yesterday? I wanna know. I already shared mine. I had my mother in the rain. If you're celebrating a birthday today, happy birthday to you. If you're celebrating an anniversary, happy anniversary to you and your loved one. You're celebrating it on a rainy day today. If you're celebrating it, of course, in Guyana. And mostly to this side, Georgetown side, I would say. Unless it's raining all over. But like our dear friend said, Sandy, of course, watering the plants. Now, what is the name of our national bird? Is it the hummingbird, the toucan, the flamingo, or the kanji pheasant? And our dear Wayne comes through first. I mean, you guys can give wrong answers too, you know. We have Wayne, he comes through first with kanji pheasant. That would be D, of course. So it's not a toucan, it's not a hummingbird, definitely not a flamingo. Kanji pheasant. Or the hodson.

So Wayne got that one, guys. Now, which ethnic group forms a large part of Guyana's population? Is it the Indo-Guyanese, the Vikings, the Afro, the Amerindian, or the Chinese? You can give your answer. Call in at 227-1899 or send us a WhatsApp message at 624-4805. I am waiting for somebody to say Vikings. I know that's not gonna happen. But Uncle Rudy comes through first and he sings Indo-Guyanese. And guess what, guys? He is correct. The East Indians. So if you didn't know, now you know. So, largest part of a Guyanese population, ethnic group that would be, our Indo-Guyanese. Not Afro-Guyanese. Not the Vikings. Not the Amerindians. And definitely not the Chinese. There you have it. Uncle Rudy, you get this one. I am just waiting for someone to choose the wrong answer. But anyways, we know that's not gonna happen. So we're gonna continue. Now, can you tell me, in the shortest way possible, what is the meaning of Mashramani?

Don't forget our song selections for today, guys. We have Betty and her group with This Time the Long Time, Dave Martins and the Trade Winds with Not a Blade of Grass, Mill Rogers with BG Badgie, Calvin Burnett with Still I Rise, and Poonam with Strong Woman. And there we have our dear angel coming through. Then we have Miss Kathleen. Now, our dear angel is saying celebration after hard work, right? We have Miss Kathleen. She's also saying celebration after hard work. Then we have Uncle Rudy. He's saying fête after hard work. We have Vikram. He's saying, pardon? I know he means celebration of Republic, but he has celebrity of Republic. And then we have Miss Jean. She's saying celebrating. And the first to come through, we have Miss Angela. And she is correct. Celebration after hard work. So you get this one, Miss Angela. But Uncle Rudy was the one that got me first. He said, fat after hard work. And yes, that works. Alright guys, so don't forget our calling number is 227-1899. And you can send us a WhatsApp message at 624-4805. Don't forget, if you're celebrating a birthday today, an anniversary, a milestone, or just want to send out some special greetings to a family member, a friend, a colleague, a co-worker, you can use that WhatsApp number also to send that message. No. Actually, we're gonna have some fun questions today. And nothing too serious. Now, what food is commonly eaten with roti? What food is commonly eaten with roti in Guyana? Balanje choka? Curry? Furthermore, this list a little too long, so you guys will have to, you know, come through first. We have Miss Jean coming through. She said all. And of course it is all. But our very first person to comment, we have Vikram with curry. And guess what? He is correct. Mostly eaten. Roti and curry. Now, do you guys know anywhere that sells a good roti and curry? I'm not gonna say anything, right? But me favorite food, roti and curry. Stay locked on to the station, guys. Let's not let the fun die.

0: Now, which famous mountain is linked to Guyana's interior region? Is it Mount Fuji, Mount Kilimanjaro, Mount Roraima, or Mount Blanc? Do you know the answer? I bet you do. Can somebody say Mount Fuji or Mount Kilimanjaro, please? Hello, good morning.
1: Good morning.
0: Good morning.
1: It is Mount Roraima.
0: Yes, it is Mount Roraima. Which song you be chousing for us this morning?
1: Nasa Blade of Grass.
0: Okay, thank you for coming through. Do continue to have a good day. Is it raining where you are?
1: Yes, a lot. Plenty. Oh.

0: Okay, well, continue to have a good day.
1: Yes, thank you.
0: Bye-bye. Now, I was actually waiting for him to say, you know, something not relating to the answer. I'd probably, you know, say like Mount Fuji and then be like, just kidding, just kidding. It's Mount Roraima. Anyways, guys, he's correct. Mount Roraima. So if you didn't know, now you know. And we are down to our final minutes. That means we have time for our final question of the day. Now, which spice makes Guyanese pepper hot? Is it the jalapeno pepper? The Scotch bonnet, the weary pepper, or paprika? That is our final question of the day. Oh, good morning, Nikosi. Nikosi comes through with B, and B would be the Scotch bonnet. I'm sorry, no, that is incorrect. And then we have Miss Jean coming through, followed by Uncle Rudy, Vikram, Wayne, and then Miss Angela. And our dear Jean is saying a weary pepper. And guess what, guys? She is correct. So if you didn't know, now you know. We don't use jalapeno like that. We don't use scotch. Is paprika, you know what? We're gonna leave paprika alone. So, weary. If you didn't know, now you know. And there you have it, guys. That is all the time and all the questions we have for today's quiz catch. And our last question, dealing with the peppers, went to Miss Jean. So, Uncle Rudy is saying we only drink scotch. I wouldn't know. Vikram was coming through with weary. So was our dear Wayne. So was Miss Angela. And then Nikosi changed his answer to C. But like Uncle Rudy said, we only drink scotch. Alright, guys, continue to have an amazing day. Please stay out of the rain. I think this is the type of rain that gets you sick. I'm not too sure. I would hear older folks talking about different types of rain, in which direction, if it gives you a cold, a flu, a cough. Who knows? Continue to have an amazing day, guys, and do take care of yourselves. Until we meet again in the new week, we're gonna have so much fun. It is our 60th Diamond Jubilee. Well, independence, of course. So don't go anywhere. Stay locked on to the station.

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Guess what? We have a treat for you. Yes. Nice, nice, nice. Since it is raining, here is Captain Hodge with Umbrella Party. You are

they locked onto the station, guys. You know, after rain, you should get showers. Here's just a flood watch for you guys. So the Hydrometeorological Service advises that rainfall with potential for flooding is expected to continue over Guyana until Friday, May 15, 2026. So, the predicted rainfall is expected to significantly increase the risk of flooding, especially in low-lying and poorly drained areas. So, be advised, guys, it's going to continue raining for the rest of the week. It is 10 hours 10 on the clock. Stay tuned. And like I was saying, guys, after being in the rain, you should take a shower.

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7: 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Don't forget, at 11 hours, you can join Kieran and Tarlin for Real Talk. So don't go too far. Stay locked on to the station. Until next time, guys, do take care of yourselves. Enjoy the rain today. It's going to be like this for the remainder of the week. So, you know, enjoy it while it's here.

0: All right, everybody, here is time for Real Talk. It's Monday, May 11, 2026. I'm Tara Lynn Harris, and I've got Kieran Moria with me. Welcome to all of our friends over on 100.1 Vibes FM. Kieran, good morning. How are you?
1: I'm doing well. It's a rainy day, but yes, I'm doing well.
0: Yes, it's a wet one, but it's a good one.
1: Yeah, a great day to have a great day. You need to make the most of the day despite the weather.
0: Mm-hmm. I think it's good weather. If I were at home and ideally in my bed, it would be perfect weather, actually.
1: Yeah. Mm-hmm. Well, you can still make it perfect, I guess.
0: How was your weekend?
1: Good. Had a good weekend.
0: Nice.
1: Yeah.
0: Yeah.
1: Yesterday was Mother's Day.
0: Yes.
1: A fantastic, well, should I say post-Mother's Day greetings? I was saying this morning that it's still Mother's Day today. I'm sure mothers are still celebrating.
0: Yeah, yeah, I'm sure many would agree with you. Mm-hmm. Hoping you had a great weekend with your mom or the mother figure or figures in your life. And even if you may have lost your mom or that person who cared for you, of course, that person, those memories would still be alive in your heart. And you do have those to hold on to, those to cherish. And please do, but certainly hoping that your weekend was everything that you wanted it to be and then some. That's how I would describe mine. But we've got an interesting topic lined up for today, and it's because we are in Independence season, the Diamond Jubilee. We're heading closer to that. I believe we're probably in the teens now, because today is the 11th, so that takes us maybe 15 days?
1: Yeah, 15 days,
0: yeah. My goodness. So it's going to be an interesting one. We've got a good topic lined up for you today, and of course, we love hearing from you. We'll let you know when we're live on Facebook. That's at NCN Guyana. You can give us a call, 227-1899. You can also reach us on WhatsApp, and that number is 624-4805. We'd love hearing from you. So let's jump right into our topic for today, and that is what's the topic? Something about
1: what makes you most proud to say I'm Guyanese?
0: Yeah. And I think it's a good one. Actually, as we're on it, I'm going to line up Adrian Dutchin's song one time, right? Because I feel like if that's one of those that kind of unify, well, it does. It unifies us. Once you hear it, everybody feels a part of it.
1: Yeah.
0: You know, everybody sings it or chimes in with that sense of pride. So that's kind of what we're talking about today. And where would you begin, Kieran?
1: Well, what makes you most proud to say I'm Guyanese? Well, I would say in general, people are looking at a lot of factors to say they are proud of Guyana because of, and one of them I think that is at the top of the list is because we do have the Kaichor Falls, one of the largest single drop waterfall in
0: still
1: the
0: on
1: world.
0: My list. Still on my list. Yeah. I haven't been to it.
1: Yeah, me neither.
0: But yeah, definitely on my list.
1: Mm-hmm. And so when people, you know, ask for a description or what they can look forward to, you know, if they were to come to Guyana, I think that's something that people would refer to by saying, yeah, we have the largest single drop waterfall in the world. That's where you should visit. Yeah. And that speaks for anybody coming to Guyana. They look forward to going there to see it.
0: Yeah.
1: And just to witness that beauty of the largest
0: and
1: one.
0: Majesty, yes. Mm-hmm. And the thing is, with Kaichor, you might think, well, okay, there are waterfalls around the world. We could, you know, what's exciting? I feel like, and I say this a lot, there's something about being in the room. In this case, it's not a room, an actual physical room. Mm-hmm. But I feel like when it comes to experiences, you look at photos, you look at videos, you hear people talk about it, and you can get that sense of maybe excitement about what it's like or what it could be, but being there, that's a whole other level. And even though I haven't seen it as yet in person myself, it's on my list because you can feel like, okay, if I haven't seen something or I haven't been to a particular place, I can Google it. You know, that's kind of the world we live in now. Mm-hmm. Or YouTube it, or TikTok it. But I want to experience it for myself.
1: Yeah, I think it's something that everybody should experience for themselves. Mm-hmm. And you should be adventurous in your own country before you go abroad and be adventurous. So there's a term I'm trying to remember, something with yard before you go abroad or something like that. Yeah, that's what I was trying to recall just now, about, you know, wanting to go to see those different places that you would not have, you know, mm-hmm. been to in Guyana before you go overseas and be completely in awe of yeah. other people's country and what they have to offer. When we yeah. do have, you know, lots to offer right here in our beautiful country. Mm-hmm. And even as we're leading up to independence, I'm sure there might be various offers where you can go to check out the Kaichura Falls, or you can go to different museums and check out different things in your own country.
0: Yeah.
1: And just be in awe of what we have to offer. So when you go overseas, you can tell people why they should come back with you or come sometime to visit your country, because you do have a lot to offer. I think another thing that people boast on is the fact that we have oil now. And so that oil discovery is something that has been the talk of the town, or people have been, or people are proud to say they're Guyanese because we have oil. Mm-hmm. And so we are oilana. The oilana. Okay, that's what they say. Yeah, and one of the fastest growing economies in the world too. So people boast on that. So I think Kaichura Falls being up there, being a land that produces oil, definitely up there as well when people talk about Guyana and what they can look forward to, what makes them proud to be Guyanese.
0: Mm, yeah, and I would agree with you. But before we continue on that, I wanted to go back to what you were talking about with exploring your own before you go elsewhere. Mm-hmm. And I mean, people have different experiences. You might have seen some other places, but some places right here at home you haven't yeah. been
1: to. Well, the proverb just hit me. So
0: what is it?
1: It's a Jamaican one. It says, mm-hmm. travel a yard before you go abroad.
0: Mm-hmm. Yeah. And I think the value in that too is that when you travel to somewhere else, you might be the only person from Guyana that some people may be encountering. Mm. You know what I mean? And so you automatically step into ambassador role, because what do you know about your country? What have mm-hmm. you seen? What can you say about it? If I'm coming to your country, what can I expect? And I think it's nice to, you know, it's good to be able to kind of list or rattle off what you've read about, or what you know to be true. But also, I think being able to add your own experience to it adds a different level. Yeah. So you might be in another place and you're seeing what they have to offer. Yes. But you can also be, in a sense, an ambassador for Guyana as well.
1: How do you become an official ambassador for Guyana?
0: Oh, goodness.
1: Welcome to the greatest country where you cannot stop. We are the life of the party. Welcome to my home.
0: Very good morning to Diana Chapman. Mm-hmm. Yeah, and I know that's also one of those anthems, I guess, that has emerged, of course, coming out of last year's
1: So Come Monarch.
0: Yeah. And actually she recently did a cover of Oh Beautiful Guyana, and it's really just those moments where you know, you have that sense of pride. Mm-hmm. But I think the value in having those experiences is being able to speak about it for yourself. Mm. You know, not just what you know from Guyana or country or home or another textbook, or you know what I mean? I think it's a little bit different.
1: Yeah, I should go down that line. Yeah, I'm an official tour guide, you know. But
0: you are. Yes, you did talk about this. Yeah.
1: So I should probably do some work in tourism and stuff.
0: Yeah. Shout out to everybody from the Ministry of Tourism this morning. Thank you so much to everybody who's already on the live. We are live at NCN Guyana. You can also give us a call, 227-1899, and you can reach out to us on WhatsApp, 624-4805. Mm-hmm. I would say music. Mm. And I feel like, and I'm talking a lot about value today, I think the value in the fact that we are a multicultural society is that we have that exposure to different different cultures, and we all, how do I say this? It's like we're all a part of all of it.
1: Yeah.
0: Do you understand? And I think when it comes to music, definitely food. I think that's probably number one. But it's like, okay, this is Guyanese. It's not. I don't think of pepper pot as something that belongs to a particular group. Do you understand? And of course, we know where it comes from and all of that. But I absolutely look forward to that, especially at Christmas time.
1: Yeah.
0: Some people only at Christmas, and that's okay.
1: Yeah, that's me. I was watching a video a person did a review for a brunch, and they were having pepper pot and bacon. And I was like, ooh. Yeah, that looks good.
0: Yeah.
1: But if I were there, I probably would not go for it just because. I mean, pepper pot is my thing, you know. I love pepper pot. But the thing is, I'm usually scared to try it when it's not Christmas time because it might not taste the part. People have to understand with me, and I'm sure everybody it's different for.
0: Yeah.
1: But with me, I need to associate myself with the feeling of Christmas to eat pepper pot. So if I'm not feeling that Christmas vibe, I'm not sure how it would taste.
0: Well, we could arrange some garland and stuff for you.
1: No. I gotta be hearing Christmas carols.
0: Yeah.
1: I have to like be in the mood, feeling that spirit, that Christmas spirit.
0: I get you.
1: Then to have pepper pot, just to know that, okay, this is the time for it. Mm-hmm. And I think it should remain like that. I don't think this is one of the foods that we should just make common we don't want it to be like fried rice.
0: We want
1: it to be a national dish. So that we can have it at a specific time. Because if we normalize these foods, then what are we going to get when it comes to like special occasions?
0: My goodness.
1: We already don't have something for a special occasion. People are tired of fried rice. Like, okay, it's your birthday, fried rice. It's your anniversary, fried rice. It's a celebration, fried rice. We go into the restaurant, we ordering fried rice. We tired.
0: Oh, no.
1: No.
0: I feel like there are ways to make and keep things interesting, especially in the kitchen. But as we're on the note, I actually recently had beef pepper pot patties. The thing is, when I had it, I didn't know what was in it. So when I broke it or, you know, bit into it, I was like, this looks a little dark, right? And it was kind of like the shreds rather than minced beef or chicken that I was expecting. So I was like, this kind of looks like pepper pot. And when I tasted it, I was like, okay.
1: That's not a bad idea.
0: Yeah, it was different, but it was actually good.
1: Yeah, it should be. I would be turned off if I didn't know what I was eating and it was like pepper pot inside of the crust.
0: Yeah.
1: But, and I saw pepper pot ice cream being advertised somewhere.
0: I had pepper pot ice cream.
1: Oh, yeah, you were the one that told me about it.
0: Yes.
1: Mm-mm.
0: That one surprised me because I'm thinking all of my experiences with ice cream, all of my experiences with pepper pot.
1: It could keep?
0: In one?
1: Could it keep?
0: What do you mean?
1: Can it be kept?
0: What do you mean, like in the freezer?
1: I'm asking if you could keep it.
0: I don't think I understand what you're asking.
1: Well, if it can keep, then you could keep it to yourself.
0: Kieran, what is it, man? So you wouldn't try it?
1: Mm-mm.
0: It surprised me.
1: Okay.
0: It surprised me, and it surprised me in a good way. I was kind of shocked because the thing is, again, all of my experiences with ice cream, all of my experiences with pepper pot, and then thinking of them as one dish, one food, mentally, I had to do the jump. Okay. But after I tasted it, I'm like, okay.
1: I don't think Dora still airs on TV.
0: Dora?
1: I don't know.
0: Somebody let me know.
1: Because no exploring. That was a long time ago.
0: We have to talk about this, Kieran.
1: That's a long time.
0: And that's why I say, for me, when it comes to food, My policy is try everything once.
1: Okay.
0: Yeah. Like, if it's, and I mean, not everything, but something like Pepper Pot ice cream, yeah.
1: Okay, well, I would try for it.
0: I would try it, and if it's whack, I'll tell you.
1: But yeah, that's your job.
0: That's my job.
1: Yeah, do
0: you.
1: That.
0: That's not you.
1: You do all the trying, and you do all the telling as well, and yeah. I'll take it all in, like,
0: you'll
1: words.
0: Take my word for it?
1: Yeah, I'll take the words.
0: Oh, my goodness. All right. Our topic for today, what makes you most proud to say I am a Guyanese? And I think we were leading to this. But I think when you travel or even if you're here and you meet someone who isn't Guyanese, I think it's that moment of you also talked about this on the show recently where like if you're in a different space and you meet someone who's Guyanese, you hear the accent or something.
1: The language.
0: It's those moments that like I think are you feel the most patriotic.
1: Mm-hmm.
0: Where it's like, yeah, this is who I am and I'm proud of this.
1: Yeah. It gives you assurance, safety, mm-hmm. just to know that you're in company with somebody of like mind or people that will be able to connect with you. I was in a space outside of here where it was just Guyanese and I felt safe. I felt secured because I'm like, yeah, these are my fellow people. Mm. I don't think they'll harm me just because we share similar
0: you
1: backgrounds.
0: Don't think they'll harm you.
1: And
0: did you
1: well,
0: feel threatened?
1: I didn't feel threatened, but okay. I just felt that's how safe I felt. I felt safe because I knew, you know, these were my people. Mm. In other spaces, I kind of felt like I need to be on my P's and Q's because I'm not sure what is happening with these people and how they'll react to certain situations if they understand probably how I speak or if they don't understand how I speak, how their reaction will be. And all of those things you take into consideration when you...
0: Yeah.
1: I think one of the reasons why people twang when they go overseas is because it kind of is scary over there.
0: Hmm.
1: And I don't think people have thought about it like that. But I do think people want to know that they are understood. And if they aren't, they are scared that the persons they are doing business with or people that are around them might, you know, feel like this person is saying something bad or this person is not saying or seeing them eye to eye. So they're like, okay, well, now I need to try to sound like you guys so I fit in so that you feel safe around me and not be threatened by how I speak just because you might not understand particularly what I'm saying.
0: Mm. I don't think I've thought of it as a safety issue in that sense, and not just physical, but just like being able to assimilate properly into your environment. I think people sometimes just, well, want to be understood and feel that that's what they need to do.
1: Mm-hmm.
0: I also feel like some people are just naturally, maybe through exposure, but people are global citizens, so they can be around anybody and just kind of groove in. And yeah. I feel like that comes from a place of, yes, definitely exposure, but I also feel like it comes from a place of empathy. Just recognizing that if you cut anybody, it's gonna, you know, it's gonna be
1: the same blood.
0: Right. And so kind of coming from that baseline of understanding that people have basic needs, and just being empathetic. But then also finding it exciting that if my accent is different from yours or my hair or skin looks different from yours, that I don't need to be threatened by that encounter. But it can actually be something that makes for interesting conversation. You know, like, who are you? What's your story?
1: Mm-hmm. And learn from them. Learn their dialect and see how you can probably adapt to it. Or if you ever plan on visiting, you'll be able to you know, speak their language so that you feel safe as well in their country, just by knowing that, you know what, I can speak some of your language too. Mm-hmm. But going back to...
0: And before you continue, I think that's one of my favorite things to ask whenever I encounter somebody who isn't Guyanese. It's like, what's your culture like? What's your country like? Mm-hmm. Where are you from? What's interesting if I'm visiting? What do I need to see? Or what do I need to try? You know?
1: Yeah.
0: So I feel like if... That can be very exciting, actually.
1: Mm-hmm.
0: Yeah.
1: Oh, speaking of that... Speed, I saw when Speed went to Jamaica.
0: Yeah,
1: like it was a whole fiasco. Like it was, a whole vibe. I saw quite a few videos. I saw Yandy Phillips. I think she started out the tour by showing him like various monuments and stuff. And we had Ding Dong for like the after party vibes. You had Shensia. She taught him how to make ackee and salt fish.
0: Okay.
1: He went to the KFC, had KFC, and they were like, yeah, he said it's the best. Well, okay.
0: Shen lives in Jamaica?
1: No.
0: Okay.
1: But she's there currently.
0: Uh-huh. All right. Sounds like a good time.
1: Yeah, kind of like a good time. We did went to the river, and yeah. It was a vibe. But I mean, like those, what makes you proud to say you're a Guyanese? Mm. If he were to come here, what would we show him first?
0: And
1: who would we choose to... show him around. What is our tourism like in terms of, you know, guiding him to various places or monument sites or historical sites, food that he will try, the best restaurants in town, probably which one of the outlets has the best KFC. I mean, you have KFC, I mean, these different places, KFC churches and whatever, but people still compare which one out of those. Like, for example, I heard the other day, I was telling somebody my bad experience with one of those food places. I won't call names. It's a good day today.
0: It's a good
1: day. they're like, no, you can't try that one. You got to go to this one on this street.
0: Mean
1: and I was
0: location?
1: Like, location? Yeah, I was like, it's not supposed to be the same.
0: Well, that's what seasoning. I thought, but okay.
1: The same. Yeah.
0: It could also be the time of the day, but that's a conversation.
1: I didn't know it was
0: day.
1: Like a location thing. I could have sworn it was like y'all are one company, then you should all bring the same standard flavor, everything.
0: Should being the operative word. But let's take this caller. Good morning. Good morning.
2: Hey, good morning, Tara.
0: Hey, Jameer. How are you?
2: Great.
0: Sounds well, like it's good. Raining and at your end.
2: Yes.
0: Mm-hmm.
2: Drizzling and heavy. Yeah.
0: All right. Well, we're talking about being Guyanese today. What makes you most proud to say those words? I am a Guyanese.
2: There's a lot to say there.
0: Nice.
2: Guyanese proud of a lot of things.
0: Mm-hmm.
2: But first of all, I like we coat of arms.
0: Hmm.
2: Yeah.
0: Okay.
2: And then we flag on sending message.
0: Yeah.
2: Yeah, proud of all of that. Proud of the fresh air that you can breathe this part of the world. You know?
0: Mm-hmm.
2: Proud of the fresh water. You know, certain creek used to go in and just put a cup over more than different drink.
0: Yep.
2: Yeah. This is what proud of. Fresh water.
0: Mm.
2: Then I'm proud of the food.
0: Mm-hmm.
2: Yeah. And then I'm proud of the hospitality.
0: Oh, absolutely.
2: Yes, for sure. We could go around anyway and get a cup of water to drink. Anyway. You know?
0: Yeah.
2: And I'm proud of the fresh food that we could eat every day.
0: Mm-hmm.
2: All of we got the option to eat fresh food and fresh fish every day. Fresh chicken as well.
0: Mm-hmm.
2: Yes, every day. We got the option.
0: Yeah. So good.
2: Yeah.
0: All right. You covered quite a bit there, Jameer. Appreciate you.
2: Yeah. All right.
0: All right. Thank you for coming.
1: Hey, Jameer. What's up?
2: Yeah, brother. I forget where we said we had in this forum. Somewhere up the East Coast. I forget, man.
1: Oh. No, I can't even remember which one of them.
0: Oh, my goodness.
2: No, the same last Sunday one. No, man, Maracabay.
1: Oh, Maracabay. Burbies.
2: Yeah, Maracabay.
1: That's in Region 5.
2: Yes, very mm-hmm. head and neck.
1: Yeah.
2: Almost 100 miles up the river then, huh?
1: Uh-huh.
2: Almost, yeah.
1: Yeah.
2: There's a far away.
1: Yep.
2: All right.
0: All right, Javier, thank you for coming through. 11 hours 27. What makes you most proud to say, I am a Guyanese? Do you even say that? How often do you say it? And what are those circumstances in which you know, that's something that you say, apart from when you're singing Adrian Dutchin's song? Shout out to you, Adrian, if you're tuned in. Appreciate you. And we've got some comments coming through on WhatsApp and Facebook. We'll get to those in a moment. But Jameer covered quite a bit there, Kieran. He was talking about our symbols. Of course, he mentioned food. And I feel like if we're talking Guyanese culture and things that bring us together, if we don't talk about food, we haven't done it justice.
1: Yeah.
0: Yeah.
1: But I found it interesting that he said coat of arms, because I've mm-hmm. never heard anybody say they're proud of our coat of arms.
0: I have, but it's been a while.
1: Mm. Yeah. What?
0: And sometimes we don't like reflect on our symbols as much as maybe we can or should.
1: What do people usually say when they reference the coat of arms? So what exactly are they proud of?
0: So I think it's a bit of comparison with other coats of arms. I don't even know how to say that in the plural. My goodness.
1: Should be coats of arms.
0: Yeah, but it's arms. So I don't know if it's coats of arms. Yeah. Okay. Well, y'all help us if you know how this is said. But I think it's comparison with others. And because the coat of arms has several symbols or are symbols, the things that kind of make us Guyanese. So the flag and the coat of arms, actually, for some people, you know, it might not be as elaborate. And I think it really is something that speaks to the things that we think of when we think Guyana. You know, the diamonds, the jaguars, the kanji mm-hmm. pheasant, the I think it's the Kasi crown. And so I think because maybe compared to others, it might be a little bit more elaborate. And then to just because you can look at the flag, you can look at the individual symbols, but the coat of arms has a story, I think. Mm. And then it has our motto as well.
1: Yeah.
0: You know, so I think it's just that combination. And then in comparison to others, it's unique and it's us.
1: Mm. I like how we set ourselves up for diversification.
0: Yeah,
1: so that's good.
0: Mm-hmm. And also the flag, I think the flag is an interesting one as well. And we can talk a little bit more about that, but I think our flag is very unique. Mm-hmm. I don't know that there are any other flags that resemble the design you know, closely.
1: Yeah.
0: Some flags are very simple. You might have a stripe at the top and a stripe mm-hmm. at the bottom, two colors. Ours has five. and again, coming back to the design, very unique. If you look at a lineup of world flags, ours definitely stands out.
1: Yeah.
0: And then I heard someone talking about the design and the fact that it's very, like, because it's, well, the name is the Golden Arrowhead, mm-hmm. but that is also symbolic because it talks about us moving forward and that trajectory. I feel like whenever I see the flag represented in the other way, like, it, you know, it's like if somebody rubs you the wrong way, it feels like, no, we're going in the wrong direction. It should be the other way, you know? So I do think that that's special as well. And maybe we should have a topic about our symbols. Hmm. Yeah. But I thought that was a powerful point, actually, Jameer.
1: Yeah.
0: Thank you so much for bringing that up. And we've got our national bird and our national flower. And I think this is a great time for us to talk about these things as we get a little bit closer. And not that we're not talking about them or appreciating them at all times. But as we head closer to our Diamond Jubilee, I think it's going to be very, very interesting to see how, you know, the expressions around these symbols. So, yeah, thank you for that, Jameer. I think you were about to jump onto something
1: I wanted to circle back on food, because I think that's one of the main things that hold us together. We were mm-hmm. talking about things that hold us together, and food is one of them. And when it comes to boasting on our culture, we could say cuisine, I think we as a people love to say or tell people that our food is one of the best you'll find anywhere. I saw a video sometime last year mm-hmm. of people making comparison with our food and Jamaican food. And I was like,
0: no, we cannot compare.
1: Yeah, can't be like I mean,
0: no.
1: Every country will probably fend for itself and say, well, we have the best. Because that's what your taste buds have been accustomed to. Mm-hmm. Like if you grew up in Nigeria and you have been eating egusi soup and pounded yam, then obviously my pepper pot and bread will be nothing compared to your egusi soup.
0: Yeah.
1: Because that's what you've been accustomed to. Your taste buds are familiar with those foods.
0: Yeah, food is cultural and emotional and social and all of it wrapped in one as well.
1: Yeah.
0: Yeah.
1: But if we had an honest judge and Kieran Moya was the judge, then...
0: I feel like you might be a bit biased though, Kieran. Just saying.
1: No, I'm not biased with food. I'll definitely put Guyana up there as number one, but that's not biased.
0: And that is not biased? Mm-hmm. Okay. All right. Fair.
1: That's fair.
0: Okay. All right. We've got some comments coming through. Just to clarify, it is coats of arms.
1: Yeah.
0: Yeah.
1: Yeah. Figured so that we pluralized the noun.
0: Yeah. Mm-hmm. Yeah. Because arms remains.
1: Yeah.
0: So Mohan is in. He says, I'm from Berbice. Thank you so much for coming through, Mohan. If this is your first time, please do let us know. And Mohani is in. She says, man, I'm so proud of my country, Guyana. Everything happening around Guyana, achievements and the like, to speak highly of our culture and diversity, foods. And she says, good morning, everyone, especially Tarlin and Kieran. Thank you, Mohani. Mm-hmm. Quite a bit in that comment, actually. And if we talk about in any one of those, on its own, it can stand. Our achievements, culture, diversity, foods. Well, we have been talking a bit about food, but thank you so much for that comment. Mertlin is in, and he says he is in from Bartica. So thank you so much for that. Mm-hmm. I feel like I've seen this name before, but you can let us know if this is your first time as well. And Vic is in on WhatsApp. He says, greetings, everyone. Hope for a safe day for all with the rain. Oh, my goodness, Vic.
1: Yeah.
0: It's cats and dogs down here. All right. He says, reflective topic. Lovely. Everyone has different triggers to feel proud. For me, I'm always proud to be a part of this world. This world envy culture. Listen, Vic, what is it? Like everybody wishes they were Guyanese. Okay. He says Guyanese, but more when I travel and see how other people live in their own country and the difficulties they face, one can get the feeling of gratefulness, being Guyanese with the freedom and opportunities that exist locally. Some people don't work and still live lavishly, and that's only in Guyana. There are many more good things to talk about. Thank you for that, Vic. I feel like there's quite a bit that we can unpack there. And Auntie Ruby sends through some photos of her current situation, her current status. And I'm seeing lots of rain. I'm also seeing a parrot. Auntie Ruby, I didn't know you had a parrot. but thank you so much for sharing that. But yeah, there's so much. Between Mohani and Vic, they covered quite a bit here, actually. And I think... very often, this is a theme that I'm seeing coming out of this topic. Saying that you're Guyanese can come when you're exposed to other cultures, other foods, other experiences, and realizing that, Guyana nice.
1: Yeah, I think a lot of people are underexposed to other cultures. Hence the reason they might bash their own country or their home country and not say it's the best, or not wanting to defend it because of what they see and how people portray their country. So because, of course, people have been exposed to other islands or other countries, they know what they have experienced.
0: Mm-hmm.
1: So when they come back and they like make the assessment or that judgment, and they're like, I could have swear those people got the best food out of Smeket look.
0: Yeah.
1: On social media, right? I could have swear that they get the best beaches or the best, you know, restaurants, how they make it look on social media.
0: And but that's marketing.
1: Compared to what and we some. Have here, it's nowhere compared.
0: Yeah.
1: No, it's not worth comparing. So it's until you like explore and you get back and you make the assessment and you're like, what? Why was I doing that to my country? My country, we have the best food. We have the best. Yeah. I probably was like some of you guys before, you know, I'm thinking, I'm sure they got better than this.
0: Mm.
1: And then when you went and you saw the so-called better, it was not in any way better.
0: It's amazing the mindset shift when you have exposure, when you have experience. Because you might be complaining about something and then you see something else and you're like, oh.
1: You thought.
0: we've got a caller. Good morning. Good morning.
2: Hi. Hi, Tara.
0: Hey, Jameer.
2: I was at a little piece more of Iran. I'm proud of the language. Yes. And I'm proud of the way that Guyanese live. That we can still go today and get a little sugar from our neighbor. We can still do it. Because just a couple of days ago, I went to my neighbor for a little pepper sauce.
0: Oh, okay.
2: And then I go to the other one and get a little more.
0: Okay.
2: I put the two together and I run in it until I get the one that I'm looking for.
0: Okay.
2: Yeah, I ain't like the ones in the shop. So I'm going to wait now and work. So I'm proud of the Guyanese.
1: Yeah.
2: And we language, we can make jokes anyhow.
0: Yeah.
2: Joke within we gaffing and talking. And, like more than half of the population name after we garden, all them greens, all them fish, and we animal.
0: What do you mean?
2: What do you mean? I could go by my partner when name Squash and my friend when name Snapper.
0: Oh my goodness.
2: Yes, all them greens where you see got somebody name after.
0: Oh,
2: it.
0: I see.
2: All the animals
0: we
2: got.
0: It's true, I know somebody named Pumpkin.
2: Correct. See that? So I'm proud of this, the way we got.
0: Yeah.
2: You give each other name.
0: Yeah, that's hilarious. I didn't even think about that. Yeah. Thank you.
2: There's a part of your happiness.
0: Yeah.
2: So by the time you see this, somebody will pass. It's coming, you start laughing. Or say, what's Squash coming there?
0: That's so funny. Yes, thank you for that, Jameer.
2: All right,
0: it's 11 hours 40 already. That was a blast from the past, because I did know somebody named Pumpkin and the Pumpkin. And the last time I remember seeing him in person, he was wearing orange and green.
1: Oh. Yeah, then was getting people like that, man, that you just get the vegetable and them was named
0: just, and just embody the whole vibe. My goodness.
1: So yeah, there's getting people there and all these like that.
0: Yeah, I feel like just our way of life. And that's also something that you see when you travel, because you recognize that the culture might be very different. And I do believe that Guyanese, you know, Vic was saying, he was saying some people don't work and they still live lavishly. I feel as though in general our culture is somewhat laid back, and I think in other places, you know, it's very much on the go, it's busy, depending on where you are. And so I think it's all of those things that kind of come together that make us who we are, or what we know, or what we've grown accustomed to. And it's interesting because you can pretty much find Guyanese all over the world. So I also feel like somebody did mention hospitality earlier. We're also very adaptable people. That's what I think. And so I think it's all of those things that I kind of think of when I think of our topic.
1: I like when you travel and you reach people that are, well, you're traveling with Guyanese, so you don't have the, you don't, if you want to form a conversation, you know, say, where are you going? Where you go? Which country you fly to? Like, yeah, and I will talk like that.
0: Yeah.
1: Like, just have a gap. I don't need to be thinking of my words and if they sound English enough.
0: Well, I
1: so
0: think
1: they don't have to understand. I mean, we speak English.
0: Yeah.
1: But I like speak Creole. I like speaking Creole.
0: Mm-hmm. Vic says, trust me, Mr. Kieran, there's nowhere that has better food than Guyana. Mm-hmm. I've traveled to North America, Asia, Central America, and a few countries in South America, mm-hmm. and our ingredients are always fresh, so yes, we have the best food. Hmm.
1: Yeah, hands down.
0: But also, Vic, you're Guyanese, so like...
1: No, he's...
0: Like, let me hear this from someone who isn't Guyanese.
1: No, he's very, very on track.
0: Yeah, I do appreciate the fresh
1: he's
0: part,
1: on
0: though.
1: Track. It doesn't matter if he's Guyanese or not. He mm-hmm. is... Yeah, he's
0: yeah,
1: a fair judge.
0: Yeah, but you are also Guyanese, and
1: that
0: so...
1: That doesn't make anything different.
0: You are also Guyanese,
1: and I'm a
0: so
1: fair judge.
0: All Guyanese having this conversation, we can't verify
1: I've
0: that this is
1: I've tasted all the foods
0: fair.
1: In the world, and... We
0: have
1: still
0: you now?
1: In,
0: see, yeah. That's where I leave the chat.
1: In my imagination, like I did.
0: That's where I leave the chat. I know you have not. So I do feel like he's onto something here. But if we have non-Guyanese saying this, then we can give it some more credence. But he did say he's traveled quite a bit. And I do agree with the part about it being fresh, always fresh. I also think Jameer mentioned this as well, and being able to have that option. It's in some places, and that's the culture. Everything might be packaged, or you know. So the idea of having things fresh, and it really tastes different. You might have the same food item or product. Well, product. You might have the same or produce. Let me say that. But when it's fresh, it just tastes different. Yeah. Yeah.
1: You don't always have the better tasting things on the other side of Guyana.
0: Where does that even come from? That whole concept and mindset.

0: We had quite a bit happening over the weekend. Of course, it was Mother's Day, but quite a few events. And of course, if you're checking the Ministry of Culture, Youth and Sport, you'll see the calendar of events, all of the things that are happening in the lead up to the Diamond Jubilee. Make sure you two are getting a part of those, though, because I feel like that's really part of it, too. It's immersing yourself in the culture. We've got a caller on the line. Good morning. Good morning.
1: Good morning to you, Talon. Good morning to you. I'm also a few hours in the architect from Eccles Park.
0: Mm-hmm.
1: I'd like to make a comment to the topic.
0: Yes, Mr. Grant, go right ahead.
1: First of all, I am told I'm a proud guy from 1 to 10. In terms of, right about, I'm still on bed, for one. I'm happy to be on top of the Guyanese because as a Guyanese, I have liberty in terms of my lifestyle. Mm-hmm. I'm free, single, just I'm still working together, companion, uh-huh. A wife, so to speak. And, well, free, single, and disengaged. I'm proud of you, you know, number one. To say to you that Guyana is the best in South America.
0: Mm-hmm.
1: The best, one of the best. The best. And what you can do a lot for yourself, you can, more or less, you have the freedom, liberty, so to speak. You have full freedom, full liberty. You can do a lot for yourself. You can help yourself too. Okay?
0: Yeah. Yes.
1: And it can help you get off. And your soul can help your brother. Your hospitality is number one, being a host person. Number two, being loving. The host, you are loving guy. I am, I'm a person who is empathetic.
0: Mm.
1: You know, and I love people. I love to, you know, advise people, you know, on the way forward. And that is the way I got three important people. And that is who I am. I'm proud to see. And I want to see you for having me. You and Kieran, we have this program is a very, very informative program.
0: Mm-hmm.
1: Thanks a lot. So I see you are also here.
0: Thank you, Mr. Grant.
1: You're welcome.
0: Yes, thank you for coming through. Have a great day.
1: Thank you.
0: All right, 11 hours 47. What makes you most proud to say I am a Guyanese? That's our topic for today. Appreciate that contribution, Mr. Grant. We're still live on Facebook at NCN Guyana, so you can comment over there. You can give us a call, 227-1899, and you can also reach us on WhatsApp. 624-4805. I found that interesting. Of course, I really sensed his pride in what he was saying and his tone as well. And that's really what we want to encourage through conversations like this. But I think deeper than that, it's really asking what makes us Guyanese, you know? And do we recognize that? I think, and I've been talking quite a bit about having experiences with people who are not Guyanese or maybe traveling. And I think it's those moments that kind of make you think, especially when people ask, you know, what is it like living in Guyana, or what can I look forward to if I were to visit Guyana? And it's those things that make you think of, well, yeah, what is it like living here? What's my favorite thing about being Guyanese? And it's those questions that kind of come to mind, maybe more than just you being, you know, being on your routine, going to work, going to school, being with your family, going to other places. And sometimes you don't have the opportunity to ask and answer those questions. But that's really why we have topics like this. It's for you to kind of reflect on, okay, what am I actually proud of? You know?
2: Yeah.
0: So I think it's very special. Thank you so much for sharing with us

0: Mr. Grant, and I wanted him to share a little bit more of his past experiences, actually. Don't worry, Mr. Grant, we'll have more of that for you. And if you would like to share your experiences, especially if you were around when we became an independent nation, we'd like to hear those experiences from you. And there's a special number on which you can share with us. You can share voice notes or videos, and that number is 600-1966, 600-1966. Should be very easy for you to remember. And you can go ahead and share those special memories with us.
1: Yeah. One of the things that I don't think people realize is that Guyanese have a sweet tongue. And so we can make people feel welcomed by our words and always cracking a joke. No, we're just naturally funny.
0: Okay. All right. Let's take this caller. Good morning.
2: Hi, my name is Darlene.
0: Good morning. I'm Kieran.
1: Good morning.
2: I'm okay.
0: That's so good to hear.
2: Yeah. No matter the weather.
0: Mm-hmm. Yes. All right.
2: When it's too hot, we complain. And when it's too cold, we complain.
0: We just need to stop complaining. Enjoy it for what it is. But
2: yeah.
0: Thank you so much for coming through. What makes you most proud to say you're Guyanese?
2: You know what makes me proud is that when people come from other country and they start praising the people in many country, and yes, because I belong to a church, right? And when I see foreign people come to Guyana, attend the church, and when I can say, well, Guyanese is very hospitality, they got good hospitality. And they can worship, and they can all different other things, and they can cook very well. Well, that make me proud, because it's where you got to allow other people to praise you.
0: Yeah.
2: You can't do self-praise, you know. When other people can praise you, well, then it's acceptable. I would accept that. And I'm glad to be a Guyanese. I'm so glad that my four parents leave India and come to Guyana. Yes, and I'm very thankful to them.
0: Oh,
2: because I'm glad that I'm born in Guyana.
0: Yes, yeah.
2: Thank you.
0: Thank you so much for sharing that.
2: Yeah,
0: that was such a warm comment, and of course, a rich one too. And I'm glad you mentioned the bit about, you know, her four parents coming, because of course we recently celebrated Arrival Day, and it's really about reflecting on all of the sacrifices, all of the journeys that would have taken place to bring us to where we are today. And as we head up to our Diamond Jubilee, you know, it becomes a little bit more special, because we recognize that, hey, if these things didn't happen, and didn't happen in the way that they happened, where would we be as a nation today, you know? But I also appreciated the fact that she was talking about her church experiences. And, you know, people come, they have their experience here in Guyana, and they're able to give good comments, good reviews. And of course, that would make you proud. You know, you feel like you did a good job.
1: Yeah, self-praise is no recommendation.
0: So they say, right? But I think I've come to a place now where I don't agree with that statement fully anymore. I think self-praise is okay. But it shouldn't be the only thing to go on, you know?
1: You should have heard from other people's mouths.
0: Absolutely.
1: And they should be able to say, well, you know, I've tasted the food, or I've been there before.
0: Yeah.
1: I've done this, and I can attest to it.
0: Yeah.
1: That this that is it actually really is good.
0: Yeah, for sure.
1: I think another aspect of our culture that is very big, we have the Global Super League coming up. CPL is a big thing. Cricket is something I think that, you know, has our heart. So this is what...
0: Has our heart. I love that.
1: Yeah.
0: Yeah.
1: So this is something that, you know, brings us together and causes us to be proud that we're Guyanese, to say that we actually host, you know, CPL and GSL that will be coming up in July leading up to August. So, yeah, a big deal.
0: I know. Such good stuff. Nalini is in. She says, good morning. Thank you so much for coming through. Nalini, what makes you most proud to say that you are a Guyanese? This is, of course, assuming that we're all Guyanese here. If you are listening to us from beyond the seas or you are not Guyanese, well, appreciate you coming through. But maybe let us know what your favorite part about being in Guyana or experiencing Guyanese culture is. Of course, we'll be talking a lot more about our culture, our food, our experiences here in Guyana in the lead up to our Diamond Jubilee, which comes up in like 2 weeks. Mm. We're almost there. We're pretty much there. Yeah, we're in the season. What makes you most proud to say I am a Guyanese? That's our topic. You can still come through on the live. You've got, we're almost out of time, actually. You got like 2 minutes. If you have a comment that you'd like to get in, feel free to share that. And then we're going to wrap. You can also give us a call, a quick call, 227-1899, or you can reach out to us on WhatsApp, 624-4805. I think we've covered quite a bit, and I think it is important for us to, not just special, but important for us to reflect on what it is that makes us Guyanese and what we're proud of. Because I think when we're able to identify that, we're able to hone in on that. Okay, us being known as a hospitable people, us being known for our food, us being known for a range of things, and we've covered quite a bit of it today, then we can hone in on those things. Okay, we're known for our hospitality. Let's keep that up. Mm-hmm. Let's do even better. And I think that's the thing, or those are the things that will kind of separate us from the rest and actually make us the best place to be on earth. And I truly believe that, but I do feel like if we're not intentional and aware of that, we can lose some of it, you mm-hmm. know?
1: Yeah, that's true.
0: Yeah.
1: We just need to appreciate what we do have mm-hmm. and preserve it. Let our culture, absolutely. You know, remain alive and do our utmost to ensure that we tell our children, our children's children mm-hmm. about how we can preserve our culture.
0: Absolutely. Well, I think this is where we're going to bring the curtain down, actually. It's been an enriching one for me, for us. And I think it's going to be very, very exciting to kind of continue the conversation. Of course, we'll have different topics and tackle it from different angles. But I'm really, really looking forward to continuing the conversation mm-hmm. as we get closer to May 26. It's going to be here sooner than you know it. So please do make sure you check out the Ministry of Culture, Youth and Sport Guyana Facebook page, their social media pages. Make sure you check those out. Know what's happening around you and where. We'll talk a bit about that as well. And be a part of it. Get involved in the cultural activities. Go out, support local. I would preach that all day, every day. Was that your closing thought, or do you have a closing thought?
1: I don't have a closing thought, but okay. I want to say that the Ghana Festival comes up on May 15th to 17th at the National Stadium. $1,000
0: only,
1: right? And there is a passport.
0: Yeah, you can get
1: for $5,000.
0: You should get the passport. Yeah, actually,
1: that gives you a chance to win multi-million-dollar prizes.
0: Yes, it's exciting stuff. Yeah. All right. Thank you so much for sharing that. And of course, to you guys for coming through today. We appreciate all of you. Take care of yourselves and the ones you love. Continue to celebrate your moms and mother figures, and have yourself a great rest of the day. Bye-bye.
1: Bye.

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2: With the news of this time, I am Celestine Chakun. Good day. During a side interview with the media at today's public day, Vice President Bharat Jaglio spoke about the recent decision to suspend the pre-qualification of small contractors. According to the Vice President, it was a tough decision that had to be taken to ensure transparency within a pre-qualification process that involved 12,000 small contractors. Minister of Agriculture Zulfikar Mustafa has assured the public that all drainage pumps across the country remain fully operational. This assurance was given amid ongoing heavy rainfall and advisories issued by the Hydrometeorological Office. The Guyana Police Force are reviewing CCTV footage following a brazen fatal shooting of a Cuban national that was caught on tape and went viral. A motor vehicle linked to the incident was subsequently intercepted, resulting in the arrest of a 45-year-old female manager from Little Diamond. News in the region. Former Bolivian President Evo Morales, who is facing charges of trafficking a minor he allegedly impregnated, has been held in contempt after missing a hearing today. News internationally. Cole Allen, the Californian man accused of attempting to assassinate U.S. President Donald Trump during the correspondence dinner in Washington last month, has pled not guilty to all charges. That's the news to the moment.
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Well, that is the sound of East meets West on a Monday. It's May 11, 2026. Welcome to the Seago Show. Seago been here. Happy to be here. Keeping you company right up until 17 hours. Taking you along that musical journey. Your ultimate music show is on. Well, it's been a wet Monday so far. Much rain is expected for the next few days. So protect yourself, get out those rain gears, all right? Take it easy, stay safe wherever you are. It's 12:07. If you're celebrating today, let me say congratulations and wish you all the best. Hope you had a great weekend, a wonderful Mother's Day yesterday. And yes, that nice treatment, you know, you pampered your mom, you celebrated with your mom. That you'll continue. All right, here's what, it's time to find some music for you to enjoy.

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Sweet voice of Shania Twain. Afternoon, Paul Butner. All is good at your end. Hello, Samantha. Hello, Sarah and the team there at Jade's Box. 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Well, Monday afternoon.

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7: 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You better see your show on a Monday afternoon. Good afternoon to everyone. Joyce Chandra Zamir, good afternoon. Anita, good afternoon. What's up, Sudat Paul? Hello to you up in New York City there. You and Ravi, it's your Monday link up. Hope you guys are doing okay, enjoying your day. All right. Let me see. It's just about time. We've got to get back to the music. It's been a cold day, a rainy day.

The time has moved on to 13 hours 52. I'm at the Barris on a Monday. Good afternoon, Janet. Hope you had a great weekend. Let me say hello to Raul Couchman. Good afternoon.

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Patricia, Angela, Sita, Nevada. Hope you all had a great time. This is Sister Joyce. Joyce Rambach. All right, Lalita. Good afternoon. Carmen, hope you had a great time too.

0: 14:45. Good afternoon, see you that Paul Ravi up in New York City there. It's Monday, May 11th. Good afternoon, Joy.
1: I'm Guri.
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1: 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I'm

afternoon, Annie. Hope you had a good Father's Day yesterday. Along with Nalini, and of course, Harold and Rajiv and Vivek.

0: Use Mozzapel insect repellent to keep harmful insects away. 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
2: 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With the news at this time, I am Winsome Henry. Hundreds braved the rain today to attend the public day at the Arthur Chong Conference Center, hosted by Vice President Bara Jagdeo and other senior government officials. Afterwards, participants were in high praise of the initiative, which allowed them to directly engage officials on the matters of concern to them and their communities. The Ministry of Health is rolling out a new quality audit system aimed at strengthening patient care and accountability across Guyana's public health system. The initiative will see doctors and nurses monitored to ensure established treatment protocols are being followed. In accordance with Sexual Assault Awareness Month, the Ministry of Human Services and Social Security hosted a national symposium on Monday afternoon. Sexual Assault Awareness Month is being observed under the theme, Looking Back, Moving Forward, the Roadmap to Prevention. Regionally, Barbados have issued a warning over the growing practice of ship owners in international waters using false flags to hide their identities. This comes after recent reports that a Barbadian-flagged oil tanker has been seized by the Iran Navy. And internationally, United States President Donald Trump and Chinese President Xi Jinping will be meeting this week, during which they're expected to discuss Iran, Taiwan, artificial intelligence, and nuclear weapons. And that's the news to the moment.
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time has moved on to 15 hours 18 on a Monday afternoon. It's May 11, time for us to get back to the music. 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

0: 15 hours 43. This is 98.1. It continues to rain on the outside. Yes, looking pretty dark. Guys, please take it easy outside there. Of course, those of you drivers, please slow down. Anyway, it's time we get back to the music here.
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0: 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Oh, what a Monday it has been. Wet, wet, wet. Overcast. You head home. Be very careful out there.
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Please be very careful with those children as well. 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

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Good afternoon. Sally's Boutique, the new home of Clark. 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No way.

10 in the sky and Jabba there. 16 hours 53. That's your time check in your afternoon drive time. So here's what I'm gonna make way for Winsome. Let me thank you for listening today to Seago Show and of course your afternoon drive time. Take care, guys. Stay safe. Yes, be careful out there. It's very, very wet.

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0: How are you doing today, everybody? 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

It's 17 hours 11. And yes, you're locked into 98.1 Hot FM. This is Mitra Masala on a Monday. Yes, it's cold and wet, but we have lots of great music in store for you to keep you nice and warm.

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Under the theme of growth, resilience, and national pride. Since May 26, 1966, our nation has journeyed through transformation and progress, overcoming challenges while building a stronger future for all Guyanese.

And as we celebrate our 60th Diamond Jubilee, let us all pause to reflect on all of the things that we would have accomplished over the years. Singing.

Yes, everybody, and the Kung Dung has begun. It's 15 days until the biggest celebration for Guyana. Yes, the 60th Diamond Jubilee. There are lots of activities being planned out in celebration of this historic moment. Remember, guys, to visit the Ministry of Culture, Youth and Sports Facebook page to view the calendar of activities for the month of May. In celebration for Guyana's independence.

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10: 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KFC, it's finger licking good.
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2: With the news at this time, I am Celestine Chakon. Vice President Dr. Bara Jagdeo has assured that the government is working to ensure both large and small contractors have fair and transparent public procurement opportunities. Speaking on the sidelines of today's public day, he addressed concerns over pre-qualification of contractors in Region 4, explaining that nearly 12,000 small contractors applied. Oral arguments in the Guyana-Venezuela border controversy wrapped up earlier today, with Venezuela's acting president, Delcy Rodriguez, inserting herself into the judicial process to renew her country's rejection of the court's jurisdiction. In his remarks after oral arguments, Attorney General Anil Nandlal expressed confidence in how Guyana has conducted its court case. Construction works on the railway embankment four-lane highway are progressing, with final paving set to begin once transmission line works are completed. This update was provided by Public Works Minister Bishop Juan Egil. The transformative project is supported by a $6.1 billion allocation in Budget 2026. News in the region. Several Haitian hospitals conducted mass evacuations today as fighting between armed groups that began a fortnight ago took a turn for the worse. News internationally. United States President Donald Trump has revealed that the ceasefire with Iran is on life support, even as Iran insists its demands are legitimate. And that's the news to the moment.
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0: 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Thank you guys so much for joining me. Winsome Henry right here on Mirchi Masala on this Monday. Remember, guys, stay safe. Remember to take lots of vitamin C, drink lots of water, have lots of fruits and veggies so that you can build your immune system to fight off the cold, because you know when it rains in Guyana, you know, we get the flu and the cold. So please protect yourself, protect others, look out for others, and look out for yourself as well. Okay, bye-bye. Join me again tomorrow at 17 hours, and let's spend the evening together all the way up to 20 hours right here on your favorite station with your favorite segment, Mirchi Masala. Thank you. Bye-bye.
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